0: scattering of showers this evening, though soon clouding over in the southwest, turning wet and windy by late evening, with rain moving across much of the UK overnight. Lows of 9 degrees.
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0: An innocent man wrongly jailed for 17 years said he is insulted after the soft sentence of the real rapist. Andrew Malkinson said he was left to rot behind bars by the real culprit, 52-year-old father of six Paul Quinn, who was jailed for 21 years at Manchester Crown Court, but will be eligible to apply for parole after serving 14 years. Mr. Justice Robert Bright sentenced Quinn.
1: You raced at her from behind and bundled her off the road, over or through some wooden railings and down a steep embankment to a level grassy area which was sufficiently far from the road to be completely out of sight.
0: The survivors of the Nottingham attacks did not receive their basic rights as victims. That's what an inquiry has heard from its final witness. Valdo Calacane was sectioned four times before he killed three people with a van in Nottingham on June the 13th, 2023. And actor Anthony Head, best known for his roles in Buffy the Vampire Slayer and Ted Lasso, has died at the age of 72. From Radio News Hub, I'm Johnny Holmes.
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0: A scattering of showers this evening, though soon clouding over in the southwest, turning wet and windy by late evening, with rain moving across much of the UK overnight. Lows of 9 degrees.
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0: A sex offender convicted of a brutal rape for which an innocent man was jailed has been given a 21-year prison sentence. Paul Quinn, who's 52, finally faced justice 23 years after the sex attack for which Andrew Malkinson was wrongly convicted. Sentencing, Mr. Justice Robert Bright described the woman Quinn attacked as a hero.
1: For me, the only word for them is not complainant or victim, nor even survivor. The only word that fits is hero.
0: US President J.D. Vance has blamed what he described as a migrant invasion for the circumstances that led to Henry Novak's death. Downing Street responded by condemning attempts to interfere in our democracy, while stressing that the Novak family do not want the case used to fuel tension. Actor Anthony Head, best known for his roles in Buffy the Vampire Slayer and Ted Lasso, has died at the age of 72. His daughters, actresses Emily and Daisy Head, announced the news in a statement, calling him extraordinary. And Alexander Zverev will take on Flavio Cavalli in the French Open final. From Radio News Hub, I'm Johnny Holmes.
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0: A scattering of showers this evening, though soon clouding over in the southwest, turning wet and windy by late evening, with rain moving across much of the UK overnight. Lows of 9 degrees.
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2: 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On the show, we have a variety of guests that chat to me about their lives. 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

0: right, you're listening to All Hit Radio, and it's 53 degrees at 13 minutes past the hour. And right now in our All Request line, I've got Mike Ledgerwood on the phone. Hey, babe, what would you like to hear? Hey, babe, I'm sorry, I can't hear you too well. You're going to have to speak a little closer into the phone. Okay, babe, what would you like to hear again?
1: We are observing your Earth.
0: Hey, Mike, I'm sorry, babe, but that's not on our playlist. And by the way, you sound great over the phone. Anyway, if you give us your request, we'll be glad to play it for you, babe. So let's hear it.
1: We are observing your Earth.
0: Listen, Mike, I'm sorry, babe, but we can't...
1: And we'd like to make...
0: I'm sorry, Mike, we... There's
1: a contact with you. Baby.

0: An innocent man wrongly jailed for 17 years said he is insulted after the soft sentence of the real rapist. Andrew Malkinson said he was left to rot behind bars by the real culprit, 52-year-old father of six Paul Quinn, who was jailed for 21 years at Manchester Crown Court, but will be eligible to apply for parole after serving 14 years. Mr. Justice Robert Bright sentenced Quinn.
1: You raced at her from behind and bundled her off the road, over or through some wooden railings and down a steep embankment to a level grassy area which was sufficiently far from the road to be completely out of sight.
0: The survivors of the Nottingham attacks did not receive their basic rights as victims. That's what an inquiry has heard from its final witness. Valdo Kellercane was sectioned four times before he killed three people with a van in Nottingham on June the 13th, 2023. And actor Anthony Head, best known for his roles in Buffy the Vampire Slayer and Ted Lasso, has died at the age of 72. From Radio News Hub, I'm Johnny Holmes.
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0: A scattering of showers this evening, though soon clouding over in the southwest. Turning wet and windy by late evening, with rain moving across much of the UK overnight. Lows of 9 degrees.
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0: sex offender convicted of a brutal rape for which an innocent man was jailed has been given a 21-year prison sentence. Paul Quinn, who's 52, finally faced justice 23 years after the sex attack for which Andrew Malkinson was wrongly convicted. Sentencing, Mr. Justice Robert Bright described the woman Quinn attacked as a hero.
1: For me, the only word for them is not complainant or victim, nor even survivor. The only word that fits is hero.
0: US President J.D. Vance has blamed what he described as a migrant invasion for the circumstances that led to Henry Novak's death. Downing Street responded by condemning attempts to interfere in our democracy, while stressing that the Novak family do not want the case used to fuel tension. Actor Anthony Head, best known for his roles in Buffy the Vampire Slayer and Ted Lasso, has died at the age of 72. His daughters, actresses Emily and Daisy Head, announced the news in a statement calling him extraordinary. And Alexander Zverev will take on Flavio Cavalli in the French Open final. From Radio News Hub, I'm Johnny Holmes.
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0: A scattering of showers this evening, though soon clouding over in the southwest, turning wet and windy by late evening, with rain moving across much of the UK overnight. Lows of 9 degrees.
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0: Downing Street have hit back at comments from US Vice President J.D. Vance linking the murder of Henry Novak to what he called the mass invasion of migrants. Number 10 responded by condemning attempts to interfere in our democracy and stir up division on our streets. Today marks the 82-year anniversary of D-Day. Mark Atkinson is the Director General of the Royal British Legion.
1: Many, many thousands of British and Allied personnel died on D-Day, so it's an opportunity for those that are still alive 82 years later to come and pay their respects.
0: Tributes are being paid to Buffy the Vampire Slayer and Ted Lasso actor Anthony Head, who's died at the age of 72. His daughters say he passed away peacefully of complications due to pneumonia. And Spain dented England's bid for direct qualification into next year's Women's World Cup as they slumped to a 4-0 defeat in Mallorca. That's the latest from Radio News Hub. I'm Grace McIntosh.
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6: The FTSE 100 clung on to modest gains on Friday, despite weak mining stocks. But Wall Street headed south after stronger-than-expected jobs data increased chances of a rate hike across the pond. The FTSE 100 closed up 7.73 points, 0.1%, at 10,368.05. Britain's economy is expected to show signs of an impact from the Iran war when official figures are released for April, with forecasts for a sharp pullback after a surprisingly strong start to the year. The figures from the Office for National Statistics are set to show the beginnings of a squeeze on households after the conflict sent fuel prices surging. Retail figures for April have already revealed sales fell at their fastest rate for almost a year, down 1.3%, as soaring petrol and diesel prices hit fuel sales. And a boost in demand for electric vehicles drove the UK's new car market to its strongest May sales performance since before the coronavirus pandemic.
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6: A scattering of showers this evening, though soon clouding over in the southwest, turning wet and windy by late evening, with rain moving across much of the UK overnight. Lows of 9 degrees.
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2: It was just another day, a familiar drive through familiar country. But then, just around the corner, came the unexpected. He'd let his speed creep a little too high as he approached a bend, and he was no longer driving at the right speed for the road. The scary thing is, he didn't even realize driving even a little too fast for the situation is a major cause of collisions, especially on country roads where you don't know what's around the corner. Think. Don't let your speed creep.
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3: Showbiz. Anthony Head, best known for his roles in Buffy the Vampire Slayer and Ted Lasso, has died at the age of 72, his daughters said in a statement. The British star was best known as librarian Rupert Giles in the cult US supernatural TV series starring Sarah Michelle Gellar, which ran from 1997 to 2003. Alex James, the bassist of Britpop band Blur, is to host three events in London to celebrate football and music ahead of the World Cup. The 57-year-old musician will take over a pop-up space in Trafalgar Square this month with the hope of bringing fans together ahead of England's group stage matches. And Taylor Swift says writing a song for the new Toy Story film felt like a musical departure and coming home at the same time. She says she was a Toy Story kid from the age of five. The first film in the Pixar franchise was released in 1995.
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3: England's women face a crucial World Cup qualifier away to holder Spain tonight, knowing a point would book the Lionesses a place at next year's tournament in Brazil. Boss Serena Wiegmann insists her side won't be playing for a draw.
4: We just really want to qualify as quick as possible. That's what we share all the time, and it's a hard group. It's a difficult game. It's the same for Spain, difficult game for them too. And it just helps because you have time then to prepare.
3: Arsenal's Premier League winning trio Declan Rice, Gabriel and David Raya have been shortlisted for the Professional Footballers Association's Men's Player of the Year Award. Also nominated are Manchester City duo Erling Haaland and Ryan Cherki. On piece of transfer news, and Scotland captain Andy Robertson has joined Tottenham on a free transfer. The left-back's eight-year Liverpool career came to an end on the final day of the season. And in rugby union, Andy Farrell has signed a new contract extension to remain as Ireland head coach until after the 2031 World Cup.
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0: Number 10 has hit out at people attempting to interfere in our democracy and stir up division after JD Vance linked migration to the circumstances surrounding the murder of teenager Henry Novak. The Prime Minister's official spokesman says the Novak family didn't want Henry's death used to create further division. The actor Anthony Head, best known for his role in Buffy the Vampire Slayer, has died at the age of 72. His daughters announced his death and said he passed away peacefully. England suffered a brutal 4-0 defeat to Spain in Mallorca. The result dented the Lionesses' hopes of direct qualification into next year's Women's World Cup. Boss Serena Wiegmann says she's disappointed by the result.
1: I expected a very tight game, of course, very competitive game, but I think there was a difference tonight. So that's, of course, really disappointing, and that hurts.
0: The battle for direct qualification now boils down to Tuesday's game where the Lionesses host Ukraine. From Radio News Hub, I'm Grace McIntosh.
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5: The FTSE 100 clung on to modest gains on Friday, despite weak mining stocks, but Wall Street headed south after stronger-than-expected jobs data increased chances of a rate hike across the pond. The FTSE 100 closed up 7.73 points, 0.1%, at 10,368.05. Britain's economy is expected to show signs of an impact from the Iran war when official figures are released for April, with forecasts for a sharp pullback after a surprisingly strong start to the year. The figures from the Office for National Statistics are set to show the beginnings of a squeeze on households after the conflict sent fuel prices surging. Retail figures for April have already revealed sales fell at their fastest rate for almost a year, down 1.3%, as soaring petrol and diesel prices hit fuel sales. And a boost in demand for electric vehicles drove the UK's new car market to its strongest May sales performance since before the coronavirus pandemic.
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0: A cloudy day for most of us with outbreaks of rain, becoming brighter from the west with showers in the south later. Windy with highs of 18 degrees Celsius.
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0: Morning, it's Philip Grant here on Wye Valley Radio. 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

Song there from Madonna, that is a song called Don't Tell Me. Good morning, it is Way Valley Radio. I'm Philip Grant, I'm with you until 10 this morning. As far as the weather is concerned today, rather overcast and wet day, although the rain will ease off this evening, apparently. 16 degrees is the high. What a contrast to the last couple of weeks or so. As far as tomorrow is concerned, mainly dry, sunny intervals, and a high of 19 degrees.

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4: Actor Anthony Head, best known for his roles in Buffy the Vampire Slayer and Ted Lasso, has died at the age of 72. His daughters, actresses Emily and Daisy Head, announced the news in a statement, calling him extraordinary. Former Channel 4 news anchor Jon Snow has been diagnosed with Alzheimer's disease, the most common form of dementia, according to the Alzheimer's Society. The 78-year-old journalist will discuss the reality of living with the condition in a documentary titled Jon Snow, A Last Big Story, which will air later this month. And Idris Elba, Stormzy and Alicia Dixon are among the stars who have paid tribute to the incredible Kanye King, the founder of the MOBO Awards, following her death, aged 57. King played a major role in bringing black music and culture to the mainstream in the UK and was a single mother from a Kilburn council estate when she established the awards ceremony in 1996.
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Good morning, Wave Valley Radio, looking at a couple of things you might like to do in the course of today. Chawton Village Hall have their craft market from 10 o'clock this morning till about 2 this afternoon. And in the public gardens in Alton, there is the D-Day Party in the Park, organised by the Alton Lions. And that runs from 11 o'clock this morning until about 4 this afternoon. The entry for that one is free. What can I tell you about it? Step back in time and join in for a fantastic family day out as Alton Lions presents D-Day Party in the Park. It's described as a fun-filled community event celebrating the spirit of 1944 whilst raising money for charity. I think if you actually went back in time to 1944, it'd be quite different than a fun-filled event. But that's by the by. It's all about raising money. What can we expect? Well, there's a Spitfire photo booth experience. You can climb in, pose and capture the moment with their large-scale Spitfire display. There's an army zone, which includes tag archery and training style games, and a navy area with model ship displays and themed activities. So quite a lot going on at the Alton Public Gardens with this D-Day Party in the Park, as I say, organised by the Alton Lions, and runs from 10 this morning until 4 this afternoon.

Those are the Human League. That is a song called Louise. And a couple of songs ago, talking about an event at the Alton Public Gardens. Another event taking place tomorrow, in fact. Tomorrow afternoon. It's called the Alton Community Big Lunch. It's presented by the Town Council. It runs from 1 o'clock until 3. And the idea really is to get together with your friends, your family, some of your neighbours for an afternoon. I suppose a picnic. Bring a picnic, share the food with your friends and enjoy the music from the community big band, the Alton Concert Band. So that's all taking place tomorrow afternoon at the Public Gardens in Alton from 1 o'clock onwards.

0: That is George Michael and Wham, and a great song there called Freedom. 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
4: England's women face a crucial World Cup qualifier away to holder Spain tonight, knowing a point would book the Lionesses a place at next year's tournament in Brazil. Boss Serena Wiegmann insists her side won't be playing for a draw.
5: We just really want to qualify as quick as possible. That's what we share all the time, and it's a hard group. It's a difficult game. It's the same for Spain, difficult game for them too. And it just helps because you have time then to prepare.
4: Arsenal's Premier League winning trio Declan Rice, Gabriel and David Raya have been shortlisted for the Professional Footballers Association's Men's Player of the Year Award. Also nominated are Manchester City duo Erling Haaland and Ryan Cherki. On piece of transfer news, and Scotland captain Andy Robertson has joined Tottenham on a free transfer. The left-back's eight-year Liverpool career came to an end on the final day of the season. And in rugby union, Andy Farrell has signed a new contract extension to remain as Ireland head coach until after the 2031 World Cup.
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0: Sport.

That is Jack Savarotti, and that is a song called Too Much History. Just a quick reminder of some programmes later on today here on Wave Valley Radio. 10 o'clock, of course, it is Paul Smy. He'll be entertaining you right the way through till midday. And then this evening, Dean Phillips with more than just the movies from 8 o'clock, and, of course, the Saturday night party with Tess Lucy from 10 o'clock, disco classics, club music, and some great music to end off your Saturday night if you want something a little bit lively.

That is Leo Sayer. You make me feel like dancing. Good morning. It is Wave Valley Radio. I'm Philip Grant here until 10 o'clock. The 8 o'clock news is coming up next.

0: Downing Street have hit back at comments from US Vice President J.D. Vance linking the murder of Henry Novak to what he called the mass invasion of migrants. Number 10 responded by condemning attempts to interfere in our democracy and stir up division on our streets. Today marks 82 years since Allied forces landed in Normandy to begin the liberation of Western Europe in the Second World War, also known as D-Day. Mark Atkinson is the Director General of the Royal British Legion.
1: So I think as a society it's right that we in the UK take time to acknowledge and to reflect, but also I think to pay our respects to the very small number of D-Day veterans that are still alive today, 82 years on.
0: And tributes are being paid to Buffy the Vampire Slayer and Ted Lasso actor Anthony Head, who's died at the age of 72. His daughters say he passed away peacefully of complications due to pneumonia. That's the latest from Radio News Hub. I'm Grace McIntosh.
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6: The FTSE 100 clung on to modest gains on Friday, despite weak mining stocks. But Wall Street headed south after stronger-than-expected jobs data increased chances of a rate hike across the pond. The FTSE 100 closed up 7.73 points, 0.1%, at 10,368.05. Britain's economy is expected to show signs of an impact from the Iran war when official figures are released for April, with forecasts for a sharp pullback after a surprisingly strong start to the year. The figures from the Office for National Statistics are set to show the beginnings of a squeeze on households after the conflict sent fuel prices surging. Retail figures for April have already revealed sales fell at their fastest rate for almost a year, down 1.3%, as soaring petrol and diesel prices hit fuel sales. And a boost in demand for electric vehicles drove the UK's new car market to its strongest May sales performance since before the coronavirus pandemic.
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0: A cloudy day for most of us with outbreaks of rain, becoming brighter from the west with showers in the south later. Windy with highs of 18 degrees Celsius.
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Those are the Happy Mondays on Wave Valley Radio. That is a song called Step On. Good morning. It is Philip Grant here until 10 o'clock. And as far as the weather is concerned, it's not going to be such a good day today. Overcast and wet. Rain easing off this evening, apparently. Maximum high of 16 degrees. What a contrast to the weather a couple of weeks ago when we had that record-breaking end of May. We're talking about the weather and what to expect in the summer a little bit later on in the programme. As far as tomorrow is concerned, 19 degrees is the high, sunny intervals and mainly dry.

Good morning, it's Wave Valley Radio. Got the local news coming up after this next song from a band called They Might Be Giants. Do you remember this one, Birdhouse in Your Soul?

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4: Saturday, 6th of June. People attending A&E at our main hospitals this week faced a long wait as the authorities announced a critical incident. Both Winchester and Basingstoke hospitals faced extremely high demand, which triggered the incident. A spokesperson for the Hospital Trust explained that for some weeks there's been extremely high attendance at the emergency departments, a high admission rate and a low discharge rate. This has had a major impact on patient flow, limiting capacity and the ability to handle further patients. Declaring a critical incident enables the hospitals to adapt services and handle the demand more effectively. For patients, the advice is to use 999 if urgent care is needed, or 111 initially, where the teams can direct you to the best alternative services. Hollybourne residents are again facing up to the potential for a large housing development in the centre of the village, as Red Brown Limited has submitted a revised proposal to the local planning department. The plan to build nearly 200 homes on greenfield land close to the church and Pilgrim's Way has created a storm of protest. The initial proposals have all been rejected at local and district levels on the grounds of inadequate flood protection and the lack of a plan to handle increased traffic levels. The recent haul of Class A and B drugs by Hampshire Police from addresses and vehicles around the town has led to 7 arrests being made, with cash and vehicles being seized. Those detained are between 25 and 40 years old and are mostly of no fixed abode or locations elsewhere in southeast England. And that's your local news from Wave Valley Radio. I'm Wayne Elliott.
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That is Alex Warren, and that is Fever Dream. Good morning, Wave Valley Radio. I'm Philip Grant here till 10 o'clock. Got the World Cup, Football World Cup, coming up over the next few weeks. Are you excited about that, or does it leave you bored? I know some people just find it such a bore, but other people, well, they get so worked up with it. I'm looking forward to seeing how England get on. Will they make it past the quarterfinals? Well, we shall have to wait and see. And of course, when it comes to England games, there is that unforgettable Sweet Caroline song, which seems to have been adopted as one of the anthems by Neil Diamond, of course. Talking about Neil Diamond, here's one of his other songs. This is called I Am, I Said.

Is This Love? That is the title there from Whitesnake. It's Way Value Radio. And looking at some of the stories in the news, we've spoken just a moment ago about the World Cup, the Football World Cup coming up. But what about, well, World Cup crazy golf? We're all familiar with golfing tournaments, but crazy tour, crazy golf, well, that's a new one, I must admit, on me. But it seems that a gentleman by the name of Mark Chapman, he is the world crazy golf champion. In fact, he's won that title 5 times, and he's hoping to make history by becoming the first player to win 6 titles in this World Crazy Golf Championship. He says it takes him a good 10 years of practice and experience to win his first world title. He said it's all about being methodical, learning the course and being able to putt consistently. Now, we all know mini golf is a scaled-down version of golf, but crazy golf features unconventional obstacles such as moving windmills. Anyway, the Crazy Golf World Championships taking place in Hastings this weekend. And as far as Mark Chapman is concerned, he won his first World Cup, as it were, in 2018, defended the title in 2019, and then won again in 2021, 24 and 25, and is hoping to win again this year. I'll report back on that next week.

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9: Spain dented England's bid for direct qualification into next year's Women's World Cup as they slumped to a 4-0 defeat in Mallorca. Boss Serena Wiegmann says she's disappointed by the result.
10: I'd hope a total different game. That should have been. I expected a very tight game, of course, very competitive game, but I think there was a difference tonight. So that's, of course, really disappointing, and that hurts.
9: The defeat means the battle for direct qualification into next year's tournament in Brazil now boils down to Tuesday's game where the Lionesses host Ukraine. It's the turn of England's men's team today as they take on New Zealand in a friendly. Elsewhere, Scotland will face Bolivia for the first time. Luke Littler began his bid for a maiden Nordic Darts Masters crown by thrashing Norway's Cord Dekker. The world champion triumphed 6-1 in Copenhagen. And Alexander Zverev will take on Flavio Cabolli in the French Open final after the Italian was given a free pass. It's after Matteo Arnaldi withdrew due to illness.
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0: Sport.

Oh, what a classic song from Donna Summer. This time I know it's for real. Good morning. It is Wave Valley Radio. I'm Philip Grant with you until 10 this morning, and it's rather dismal Saturday. Paul Smyckle's coming along to 10 o'clock, and hopefully he'll bring a smile to your face whilst we deal with the rain and all the rest of it, which we've got coming to us today.

That is Eddie Grant from Way Valley Radio, a song called I Don't Wanna Dance. No good if you're going to listen to Tess Luce's Saturday Night Party tonight from 10 o'clock, because there'll be plenty of dance music, disco classics, club classics, and all the rest of it, 10 till midnight, here on Way Valley Radio.

That is Whitney Houston and Queen of the Night. It's Wave Valley Radio. I'm Philip Grant, here till 10 o'clock. 9 o'clock news is on the way. After 9 o'clock, amongst the things we'll be talking about, the new banknotes and what's going to be appearing on them. You can have your say, according to the Bank of England. We'll also be talking about GCSE and A-levels, and are we in for a hot summer? Well, we'll be talking about those and other things after the 9 o'clock news between 9 and 10 here on Wave Valley Radio.

0: Downing Street have hit back at comments from US Vice President J.D. Vance linking the murder of Henry Novak to what he called the mass invasion of migrants. Number 10 responded by condemning attempts to interfere in our democracy and stir up division on our streets. Today marks 82 years since Allied forces landed in Normandy to begin the liberation of Western Europe in the Second World War, also known as D-Day. Mark Atkinson is the Director General of the Royal British Legion.
1: So I think as a society it's right that we in the UK take time to acknowledge and to reflect, but also I think to pay our respects to the very small number of D-Day veterans that are still alive today, 82 years on.
0: And tributes are being paid to Buffy the Vampire Slayer and Ted Lasso actor Anthony Head, who's died at the age of 72. His daughters say he passed away peacefully of complications due to pneumonia. That's the latest from Radio News Hub. I'm Grace McIntosh.
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0: Mostly cloudy with spells of rain pushing in from the southwest, a few thundery showers in the afternoon, highs of 18 degrees Celsius in the south and 16 in the north.
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Michael Jackson, Wanna Be Starting Something, title of that song. Good morning, Wave Valley Radio. I'm Philip Grant, here until 10 o'clock. And as far as the weather is concerned, rather overcast and wet today, maximum of 16 degrees, although the rain is going to ease off by this evening. Tomorrow, a little bit better, a little bit warmer, 19 degrees Celsius, with sunny intervals and mainly dry. And talking about the weather, we had a very hot end of May. Over the next half an hour or so, we'll be having a look to see what's in store for this summer. Is it going to be a washout, or are we going to get more heat waves?

That's a song from Anne-Marie and Niall Horan, and that is called Our Song. Good morning, Wave Valley Radio. If you're looking for something to do this morning, after 10 o'clock, the Chawton Village Hall have their craft market. It's taking place, as I say, from 10 o'clock to about 2 or 3 this afternoon. But I guess the earlier you get there, the more chance you'll pick up a bargain.

0: 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That's Midura and a song called If I Was.
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Wrecking Ball there from Miley Cyrus. Now, have you got youngsters taking their exams at the moment? Of course, there's quite a lot of exams taking place, the GCSEs and also the A-levels. But I came across this story yesterday about the growing use of smart technology, which could make cheating in exams harder to detect. So what is being used in the exam room? Well, according to Sir Ian Bockham, he is the chief regulator at Ofqual. He said that invigilators are being trained to spot covert equipment. He said he's hearing stories of devices like hidden earpieces, smart glasses that play text covertly on the inside of the glasses that only the wearer can see, and apparently even biros that have got invisible mini video screens built into them. Sounds like something out of a James Bond movie, doesn't it? Yes. Meanwhile, in the papers yesterday, the Times reports that students have said that the Pearson EdXL Maths A-level paper is so difficult it was like crawling from the 10th circle of hell. I'm sure it wasn't that difficult. Anyway, a petition suggested that grade boundaries should be adjusted to ensure fairness. And that petition has got more than 16,000 signatures. The exam board, what do they have to say? Well, they say that if the paper is found to be more difficult than previous years, then the grade boundaries are going to be reset to reflect that. But I'm still intrigued with all these devices which some students are using in the exam room, hoping to get away with it.

song from Toto, that is called Rosanna. It's Way Valley Radio, and we're all familiar with the current banknotes, the current 5, 10, 20 and £50 banknotes, and they feature historical figures on one side, of course a picture of King Charles on the front. Anyway, they're all going to disappear with the next series of banknotes. It seems that the next series of banknotes are going to feature animals, birds and insects. And in fact, 18 of these creatures have been shortlisted to appear on future banknotes. And the public, well, we can have our say on what creatures should be included. Now, this contest gives the colourful kingfisher, the common frog, an equal chance of a place on the back of a £5 or a £10 note. Now, this replaces historical characters, and one of the historical characters, of course, is Sir Winston Churchill. And political leaders were in a bit of a frenzy condemning this earlier this year, but hey, things move on. And the shortlist, well, what does it include? Apart from a kingfisher and a frog, it also includes a brown hare, a hedgehog, an owl, and a woodpecker, a bumblebee, and a butterfly. The new banknotes will each feature one animal or bird. And as I say, we can have our say. The Bank of England are having a competition. The deadline for your suggestions is the 3rd of July. Now, it seems that wildlife appearing on banknotes in the UK is not something that's new. Banknotes issued by the Royal Bank of Scotland feature such things as a mackerel, otters, red squirrels and an osprey. So we shall see what is coming out of this this public consultation. And we'll see what the next lot of Bank of England banknotes has got to appear on them.

I'm so excited. Those are the Pointer Sisters. It's Wave Valley Radio. I'm Philip Grant. And just a quick reminder, Paul Smylong, of course, at 10 o'clock this morning. Now, we had a pretty hot end of May. The last week or so has been pretty dismal as far as the start of June is concerned. But what is the prognosis for the next 3 months? Well, the Met Office have released its three-month summer outlook. And they say that we could see warmer than average summer with the potential of more heat waves. For the whole summer, which runs through to the end of August, the outlook suggests an increased chance of heat waves and heat-related impacts. Their words, not mine. And what about hosepipe bans? If we're going to get a hotter summer, and we're going to get heat waves and not a lot of rain, does that mean we can't water our gardens or wash our car? Well, according to the Environment Agency, most UK reservoirs are generally near or above seasonal averages following a rather wet winter. That's good to know. However, the spring was particularly dry in parts of southern England, and some areas, well, they only have had a quarter to a third of the expected rainfall, so there might be some shortages when it comes to Hampshire, Surrey, Sussex, Kent and Essex. We should just have to wait and see whether this three-month forecast is accurate.

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1: Saturday breakfast.

The gentle sound of the Carpenters, and they long to be close to you. Gentle sounds like that is something you won't hear this evening on Tess Lucy's Saturday Night Party. That's from 10 o'clock until midnight tonight. If you like disco classics, club classics, and that kind of music, it's a programme for you. Have your own mini party in your living room. Before that, of course, Dean Phillips and More Than Just Movies, in a programme all about the movies. And, of course, coming up next, we've got Paul Smy. He'll be following after the 10 o'clock news. I shall see you next week.

0: Number 10 has hit out at people attempting to interfere in our democracy and stir up division after JD Vance linked migration to the circumstances surrounding the murder of Henry Novak. The US Vice President argued that migration policies had contributed to the conditions in which the killing occurred. The actor Anthony Head, best known for his role in Buffy the Vampire Slayer, has died at the age of 72. Head was best known as librarian Rupert Giles in the cult US TV series. Spain dented England's bid for direct qualification into next year's Women's World Cup as they slumped to a 4-0 defeat in Mallorca. Boss Serena Wiegmann says she's disappointed by the result.
1: I'd hoped it was a total different game, but I think there was a difference tonight. So that's of course really disappointing and that hurts.
0: And FIFA has performed a U-turn on its World Cup water bottle ban. Supporters will now be allowed to bring one sealed small plastic water bottle into stadiums. From Radio News Hub, I'm Grace McIntosh.
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0: Spain dented England's bid for direct qualification into next year's Women's World Cup as they slumped to a 4-0 defeat in Mallorca. Boss Serena Wiegmann says she's disappointed by the result.
1: I'd hoped it was a total different game. I expected a very tight game, of course, a very competitive game, but I think there was a difference tonight. So that's, of course, really disappointing and that hurts.
0: The defeat means the battle for direct qualification into next year's tournament in Brazil now boils down to Tuesday's game where the Lionesses host Ukraine. It's the turn of England's men's team today as they take on New Zealand in a friendly. Elsewhere, Scotland will face Bolivia for the first time. Luke Littler began his bid for a maiden Nordic Darts Masters crown by thrashing Norway's Cord Dekker. The world champion triumphed 6-1 in Copenhagen. And Alexander Zverev will take on Flavio Caboli in the French Open final after the Italian was given a free pass. It's after Matteo Arnaldi withdrew due to illness.
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0: Mostly cloudy with spells of rain pushing in from the southwest. A few thundery showers in the afternoon. Highs of 18 degrees Celsius in the south and 16 in the north.
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Nice straight, sir, and a walk of life, which, to be honest, is quite appropriate today. Why? Because it is June the 6th today, a very special day. Of course, we commemorate the D-Day landings back in 1944, and we thank everybody that, you know, just sacrificed so much for us to enjoy today. So, a very special day here in Alton, and there is celebrations on, if that's the correct word. I suppose it is, because it was a successful operation, and I should be telling you all about that a little bit later on. But in the meanwhile, we'll continue to play the best of yesterday and today, right through until 12 o'clock. Why? Because that's why I'm here till 12 o'clock. Paul Smyth here with you all morning, and that's so true. Who said that? Gracie Adams.

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So what is a special occasion here in Alton? Well, it's the D-Day party in the park today. It's been presented by the Alton Lions Club. It's from 11 o'clock until 4, which is why I'm telling you about it now. It's going to be in the public gardens, and despite the fact the weather's going to be a bit showery, I think, from time to time, it's going to be a wonderful day. So you step back in time and join a fantastic family day out as, say, the Alton Lions present their D-Day party at the park. It's a fun-filled community event celebrating the spirit of 44 whilst raising money for charity. The park will be transformed into an interactive military-themed experience with dedicated RAF, Army and Navy zone, packed with hands-on activities for children of all ages. That means you, sir, and you, madam. So what can you expect? There's a Spitfire photo booth experience. You climb in, pose up, capture the moment with the large-scale Spitfire display. There's an RAF flight simulator, an aviation-themed activities, Army Zone challenges, including a tag archery and training style games, Navy area with model ship displays, Dam Busters game, hooked boat challenge. There'll also be a junior Land Rover driving experience as well. What else have we got? Oh, Code Baker Trail, Minefield Challenge. Plus, there's just going to be a wide range of just brilliant fun children's activities designed and built especially for the day. So, besides all that I've told you about, what else is going on? Well, let me tell you. There'll be a historic zone, there'll be a veterans area, there'll be Forces of the 40s display, living history, wartime demonstrations, family and food. How about this one? An inflatable London bus line. You can't go wrong with that, can you? There'll be 40s music, of course, there'll be a magic show, and where would you be without a Punch and Judy show? Of course, there's got to be barbecue and a bar. I like the sound of that. I do like the sound of that. Lots of craft and charity stores, and it's all supporting a great cause, which is raising funds for Team Endeavour, which is supporting injured service personnel and their families. So that's all on today. Go along. The weather might not be the best, but you'll still have a great time. Just shelter it out of the showers and you'll be absolutely fine. Free entry, doesn't cost a bean to go in, but take lots of money to spend on all the stores and everything, and it'll be a great day out for everybody here in Alton.

And the Jensen 5 there, and I'll be there. Well, I think you should be everywhere, actually, because there's so much going on this weekend. Also on today, and this is just a reminder for you, it's the monthly market at Chorlton Craft and Gift Market. 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And it will be, what can you expect to see there? Well, you've all quality handmade items from fused glass, bespoke fabric bags, handmade willow baskets, gifts, knitted toys, handmade jewellery, you name it, they just about got it. So parking's free, the entrance is free, and even a well-behaved dog's free as well. So why don't you pop along there, take the pooch out, you give them a run around the park there, and at the same time you go around to the Village Hall and look at the wonderful gifts they got on sale there. Okay, this is, oh my goodness me, what's up? Well, it's four non-blondes, isn't it? Oh, no, it's what's up? Four non-blondes. Oh, I see. I'm with you now. Got it.

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2: Saturday, 6th of June. People attending A&E at our main hospitals this week faced a long wait as the authorities announced a critical incident. Both Winchester and Basingstoke hospitals faced extremely high demand, which triggered the incident. A spokesperson for the Hospital Trust explained that for some weeks there's been extremely high attendance at the emergency departments, a high admission rate and a low discharge rate. This has had a major impact on patient flow, limiting capacity and the ability to handle further patients. Declaring a critical incident enables the hospitals to adapt services and handle the demand more effectively. For patients, the advice is to use 999 if urgent care is needed, or 111 initially, where the teams can direct you to the best alternative services. Hollybourne residents are again facing up to the potential for a large housing development in the centre of the village, as Red Brown Limited has submitted a revised proposal to the local planning department. The plan to build nearly 200 homes on greenfield land close to the church and Pilgrim's Way has created a storm of protest. The initial proposals have all been rejected at local and district levels on the grounds of inadequate flood protection and the lack of a plan to handle increased traffic levels. The recent haul of Class A and B drugs by Hampshire Police from addresses and vehicles around the town has led to 7 arrests being made, with cash and vehicles being seized. Those detained are between 25 and 40 years old and are mostly of no fixed abode or locations elsewhere in southeast England. And that's your local news from Wey Valley Radio. I'm Wayne Elliott.
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So, after the disruption in London with the two underground strikes this week, what about the main railways links up to London? Is that going okay? Well, it is actually, yeah. The only thing is it goes by Woking today, so that means it's going to be a little bit longer, about an hour and 45, I think, instead of about an hour and 20 minutes. Just a slow train, stopping train on both services. You don't have long in Woking to hang about, though. It's only about 5 minutes. But it is a slow train, unfortunately. So the next one going up to London is the 10:44 off platform 1. Plenty of time to get there for it. And as I say, it won't get there till 12:30. So just bear that in mind if you're going later on in the day and you're anticipating to meet a connection or go and see something with a very, very tight schedule there. So not too great. This is Lady Marmalade, La Belle. Which one? Patty, of course.

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7 years, Luke Graham. Well, I don't think it's going to take 7 years to do the yoga in the park tomorrow. We are signing on for an hour. That's registration at 9:15 and starts at 9:30, goes on to 10:30. All you need to take is a mat, some water, and enjoy a relaxing hour of movement and mindfulness in nature. No booking required, just show and stretch. You're going to be led by expert instructors who are going to guide you through your yoga journey. So it'll be all good fun, and I'm sure you're going to get something out of it. Hopefully it's not you're not there when there's a shower, otherwise you are going to get a little bit down, I have to say. But in the meanwhile, what can I say? Just keep practicing at home, and you'll be as supple as anything.

down one by one. Well, I don't know what she's referring to there, but I'll tell you what I'm referring to now. It's time for the 11 o'clock National International News here on Wave Valley Radio, 101.1 FM. Will you come back after the break? You will? Good. Well, and you're going and listen to that. Me, I'm going to make a coffee. See you in a moment.

0: 10 has hit out at people attempting to interfere in our democracy and stir up division after JD Vance linked migration to the circumstances surrounding the murder of Henry Novak. The US Vice President argued that migration policies had contributed to the conditions in which the killing occurred. The actor Anthony Head, best known for his role in Buffy the Vampire Slayer, has died at the age of 72. Head was best known as librarian Rupert Giles in the cult US TV series. Spain dented England's bid for direct qualification into next year's Women's World Cup as they slumped to a 4-0 defeat in Mallorca. Boss Serena Wiegmann says she's disappointed by the result.
1: I'd hope it was a totally different game, but I think there was a difference tonight. So that's of course really disappointing and that hurts.
0: And FIFA has performed a U-turn on its World Cup water bottle ban. Supporters will now be allowed to bring one sealed small plastic water bottle into stadiums. From Radio News Hub, I'm Grace McIntosh.
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0: Mostly cloudy with spells of rain pushing in from the southwest. If you thundery showers in the afternoon, highs of 18 degrees Celsius in the south and 16 in the north.
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no more. And there's nothing like this. Well, you're absolutely right there, mate. It's Paul Smyre here on a Saturday morning. I'll be with you until 12 o'clock today. So thanks for coming back for the second hour of the program. I would have felt very lonely without you. So thank you. I do appreciate it. And there's certainly nothing like this anymore. And I think most of Alton that listen to the radio station here will probably be thinking, "Yep, there's nothing like this. If we could only get rid of him, things would be so much better." How's that? Way better, sure, but they'll know.

Unless he's in a bottle there from Taylor Swift. Well, I don't think we need too many messages about the weather. We've only got to look out the window. It's going to be gusty winds, light rain showers, but there will be some sunny intervals. I have to say, probably the best of the weather might be around about 1 o'clock. Not quite so much in the way of a heavy shower. The wind has dropped off to about 22 miles an hour from the southwest, just for a short while, before it picks up again to 40 later on in the afternoon, and a little bit more rain. So if you're going to the D-Day celebrations, or any celebrations today, I would say earlier rather than later might be the better option of that. What about the rest of the week? Okay, let's have a look at that then. Light cloud, moderate breeze tomorrow. Temperatures about 18, 17 on Monday, still below the seasonal average. A few more rain showers around, moderate breeze again. And then for Tuesday, Wednesday, Thursday, it's looking decidedly, I was going to say slightly horrible, but it's not that bad. There's just rain showers basically around for the next 3 days after that. And then as we head into the weekend and the following week, it does start to pick up a little bit. Temperatures are heading up towards the low 20s, 21, 22, 23. Looks like the following week there might be a little bit more sunshine around and a little bit more seasonal weather. So let's we'll wait until then, I think, then make the most of it. Don't you think so? Yeah, I think so. That'd be a really good idea. This is Ed Sheeran, and he's got some terrible bad habits he wants to share with you.

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especially for you, Rita Ora there, and your song. No, that's the title of it, it's your song, but I mean, I can say that for everybody, so you get away with murder, it's great. So, what else was I going to tell you? Oh yeah, that's what I was going to tell you about. Crawl Open Gardens, there on today and tomorrow as well, 1:30 until 6 both days. Admission to visit all 9 gardens is £10, children under 12 are free. So it's wonderful village to have a wander around, actually, lots of plants to buy, a delicious homemade teas in Village Hall. And it's all in aid of the National Gardens Scheme, the NGS. So if you want to pop out to Brawl either today or tomorrow and just enjoy the gardens, just dodging in between the showers, I think, would be the best way of doing that. And you should have a wonderful time. Time now is 27 minutes past 11 o'clock. This is Elton John and Daniel.

It's also, you probably know this anyway, it's also the Community Big Lunch tomorrow with music from the Alton Concert Band. That's from 1 o'clock till three, and it's going to get in the public gardens. And it's absolutely free to go in, don't pay anything, just enjoy the atmosphere. So all you got to do is take your picnic and your family and neighbours and friends and everything, and just enjoy a joyful afternoon in the community. Not really much more to tell you apart from that. I hope the weather's better tomorrow. So all you need, as I say, is just your picnic, something to sit on, and you're going to have a lovely afternoon. Regardless of the weather, just take a big brolly with you so you can all huddle underneath it if necessary. So that's tomorrow afternoon. Sunday the 7th of June from 1 o'clock till 3 in the town gardens here.

all happening in Alton this weekend. It's just going mad. And I'll tell you, one group of participants in a particular event tomorrow who will not be concerned about the weather whatsoever, and that's the duck race. Yeah, it's the duck race and mallards market at the community centre tomorrow from 10 o'clock till 2. I mean, the poor little fellows won't be, they won't be racing all the time. There's the mallards market as well to go and peruse, craft, gift and produce stalls. There's also some free children's craft and colouring activities. But how much is it going to cost you to get a duck? Right, okay, well, it's just going to be £5 to enter the duck, and so you buy your duck, enter it, but if you want to decorate it as well, because there are prizes for it, prize for the best decorated duck, as well as a prize for the winning duck, the actual race itself will start at 1:30 at Cut Pound, so pop along there if you want to support the ducks in their endeavours. I think it's going to be a great afternoon, so that's something else to look forward to. I think I've just about worn out things to tell you that's everything that's going on in Alton today. I'm sure I've missed something, but those are the things that we know about here on Wave Valley Radio.

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Hello, Mac and Diane. And now, is there anything happening in autumn next weekend? Let me have a look. Well, actually, there is. It's the Hampshire Farmers Markets, along with the Old Craft Market, of course. That's held on the second Saturday of the month. So that'll be coming up next weekend on the 13th. So don't forget to go along and support them. There's other things as well, but far too soon to tell you about those because you've got so much to get through this weekend. Otherwise, you'll be just totally exhausted, that's for sure. There's no two ways about it. This is The Weeknd and Daft Punk, and they feel it coming. Oh, I do as well. It's the end of the show. I know you're in. I can almost hear the tears as they sort of, falling from your cheeks down the high street. Oh, no, it's the rain. Oh, well, never mind.

that's it from me, I'm afraid. Time for me to go. Thanks for your coming this morning. Couldn't do it without you. I'll be back again on Monday afternoon between 2 o'clock and 4. All it remains for me to say is just stay safe, look after yourselves, look after each other, and the most important thing, of course, is to enjoy life. Now, I don't know about you. I'm a bit concerned, actually. I might not be here on Monday. I'll tell you why. I'm worried. I'm really worried. I'm judging by the state of my bag for life, I think I've only got a few days left. Yeah, I should joke, really, I suppose. Right, okay. See you anyway. Ta-da now.

0: Downing Street have hit back at comments from the US Vice President linking the murder of Henry Novak to migration. Ben Monse reports.
1: J.D. Vance said there should be righteous anger linking the murder of Henry Novak to what he called the mass invasion of migrants. Number 10 responded by condemning attempts to interfere in our democracy and stir up division on our streets, while stressing that the Novak family do not want the case used to fuel tension. An independent watchdog is investigating how Hampshire police handled the incident.
0: Elsewhere, six more people have been charged following violent disorder in Southampton earlier this week. There were clashes at a demonstration over the way police handled the murder of Henry last December. Commemorations to mark the 82nd anniversary of D-Day in Normandy are underway. French school children were seen walking across Juno Beach to mark H Hour. And the royal family are in Gloucestershire to celebrate the wedding of Princess Anne's son, Peter Phillips. The King and Queen are among those in attendance. From Radio News Hub, I'm Grace McIntosh.
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0: Mostly cloudy with spells of rain pushing in from the southwest. A few thundery showers in the afternoon. Highs of 18 degrees Celsius in the south and 16 in the north.
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2: Animals can't speak to drivers. But if they could, they would be asking us, telling us by the sounds of it, to put our litter and fruit waste in the bin. Because roadside litter kills an estimated 3 million animals every year. No wonder they sound miffed. So let's lend them a paw. Let's take our rubbish with us and bin it properly. National Highways. And what's that? They said thanks very much.
3: 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Wait,

0: Downing Street have hit back at comments from the US Vice President linking the murder of Henry Novak to migration. Ben Monse reports.
1: J.D. Vance said there should be righteous anger linking the murder of Henry Novak to what he called the mass invasion of migrants. Number 10 responded by condemning attempts to interfere in our democracy and stir up division on our streets, while stressing that the Novak family do not want the case used to fuel tension. An independent watchdog is investigating how Hampshire police handled the incident.
0: Elsewhere, six more people have been charged following violent disorder in Southampton earlier this week. There were clashes at a demonstration over the way police handled the murder of Henry last December. Commemorations to mark the 82nd anniversary of D-Day in Normandy are underway. French school children were seen walking across Juno Beach to mark H Hour. And the royal family are in Gloucestershire to celebrate the wedding of Princess Anne's son, Peter Phillips. The King and Queen are among those in attendance. From Radio News Hub, I'm Grace McIntosh.
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0: Rain and strong winds sweeping across southern areas with some light patchy rain further north. Scattered showers in central areas, highs of 18 degrees Celsius.
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0: Downing Street have hit back at comments from the US Vice President linking the murder of Henry Novak to migration. Ben Monsey reports.
1: J.D. Vance said there should be righteous anger linking the murder of Henry Novak to what he called the mass invasion of migrants. Number 10 responded by condemning attempts to interfere in our democracy and stir up division on our streets, while stressing that the Novak family do not want the case used to fuel tension. An independent watchdog is investigating how Hampshire police handled the incident.
0: Elsewhere, six more people have been charged following violent disorder in Southampton earlier this week. There were clashes at a demonstration over the way police handled the murder of Henry last December. Commemorations to mark the 82nd anniversary of D-Day in Normandy are underway. French school children were seen walking across Juno Beach to mark H Hour. And the royal family are in Gloucestershire to celebrate the wedding of Princess Anne's son, Peter Phillips. The King and Queen are among those in attendance. From Radio News Hub, I'm Grace McIntosh.
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5: The FTSE 100 clung on to modest gains on Friday despite weak mining stocks, but Wall Street headed south after stronger than expected jobs data increased chances of a rate hike across the pond. The FTSE 100 closed up 7.73 points, 0.1%, at 10,368.05. Britain's economy is expected to show signs of an impact from the Iran war when official figures are released for April, with forecasts for a sharp pullback after a surprisingly strong start to the year. The figures from the Office for National Statistics are set to show the beginnings of a squeeze on households after the conflict sent fuel prices surging. Retail figures for April have already revealed sales fell at their fastest rate for almost a year, down 1.3%, as soaring petrol and diesel prices hit fuel sales. And a boost in demand for electric vehicles drove the UK's new car market to its strongest May sales performance since before the coronavirus pandemic.
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0: Rain and strong winds sweeping across southern areas with some light patchy rain further north. Scattered showers in central areas, highs of 18 degrees Celsius.
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3: Hi, attention, third time lucky for my old record club on Wave Valley Radio. Still contains a birthday file where we mention and play tracks from artists and musicians with birthdays during the week. The Steve Bishop oldie is something obscure, retrieved from my own collection. Stalled at 2 features a couple of songs that just missed out on the coveted UK number one slot. I play something nice from the 90s. It's in a 2-hour package that concentrates on that golden late 50s to late 80s music period. Join me, Steve Bishop, Sunday afternoons at 2, right here on Wave Valley Radio 101.1 FM.

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2: Saturday, 6th of June. People attending A&E at our main hospitals this week faced a long wait as the authorities announced a critical incident. Both Winchester and Basingstoke hospitals faced extremely high demand, which triggered the incident. A spokesperson for the Hospital Trust explained that for some weeks there's been extremely high attendance at the emergency departments, a high admission rate and a low discharge rate. This has had a major impact on patient flow, limiting capacity and the ability to handle further patients. Declaring a critical incident enables the hospitals to adapt services and handle the demand more effectively. For patients, the advice is to use 999 if urgent care is needed, or 111 initially, where the teams can direct you to the best alternative services. Hollybourne residents are again facing up to the potential for a large housing development in the centre of the village, as Redbrown Limited has submitted a revised proposal to the local planning department. The plan to build nearly 200 homes on greenfield land close to the church and Pilgrim's Way has created a storm of protest. The initial proposals have all been rejected at local and district levels on the grounds of inadequate flood protection and the lack of a plan to handle increased traffic levels. The recent haul of Class A and B drugs by Hampshire Police from addresses and vehicles around the town has led to 7 arrests being made, with cash and vehicles being seized. Those detained are between 25 and 40 years old and are mostly of no fixed abode or locations elsewhere in South East England. And that's your local news from Wey Valley Radio. I'm Wayne Elliott.
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0: Four men have admitted charges of violent disorder after police came under attack during protests earlier in the week in response to the death of student Henry Novak. 11 Hampshire police officers and the police dog were injured as missiles, including wheelie bins and chairs, were thrown on Tuesday in Southampton. Video footage of 18-year-old Mr. Novak being handcuffed as he lay dying by officers ignoring him, saying that he'd been stabbed and couldn't breathe, has sparked heavy criticism. Commemorations to mark the 82nd anniversary of D-Day in Normandy are underway, with French schoolchildren walking across Juno Beach to mark H Hour. That's the time at which British servicemen were deployed. The King and Queen have been greeted by cheers from well-wishers as they arrived at the wedding of the Princess Royal's son Peter Phillips and his partner, who's a nurse in the NHS. Charles and Camilla joined other members of the royal family for the ceremony in Gloucestershire. And Scotland are in New Jersey for their final warm-up game ahead of the World Cup against Bolivia. England are also playing today. They take on New Zealand in Tampa. That's the latest from Radio News Hub. I'm John Collins.
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0: After a cloudy and wet day, the showers will ease as the rain clears this evening, turning drier with clear spells overnight, windier through the early hours, and an overnight low of 11 degrees Celsius.
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So we meet again 1 week onwards. Thanks for tuning in to Stafford's World. I'm Mark Stafford. Eric Clapton's classic album from 1974, 461 Ocean Boulevard, of course, and Motherless Children. And back in 1966, I very first got to hear that song when it was played by Big Al Radio London from the old Galaxy ship. Beatles, Strawberry Fields Forever, they got first play on that and they played it to death, didn't they? So in the next 3 hours on Stafford's World, we have a couple of song stories. 10cc's Graham Gouldman brings us the story of the things we do for love. And Chip Taylor is back with a song story, the story behind Angel of the Morning. On the Writers Sing Them Their Way, music royalty in the shape of Bob Dylan doing one of his songs done by the Byrds as a single. He does it his way this time around on the Writers Sing Them Their Way. And Ah, But They Did It First features the original of a song best known by George Harrison and the original version of a Justin Hayward hit single. All of that to come in the next 3 hours, including this. It's 1968 and he is O.C. Smith.

0: British band who are more successful in Holland than they were in their native Britain, Sniffin' the Tears and Driver's Seat. And from 1968, if you ever get a chance, check out his other song from that same year, 1968, one of a bunch of songs for him, O.C. Smith's hit, though, of course, The Son of Hickory Hollis Tramp. Check out Main Street Mission, which is like Hickory Hollis Tramp Part 2.
1: And now, Stafford's World looks a bit deeper at the hit songs and tells you the stories behind them. It's time for another song story on Stafford's World.
0: As always, a couple of song stories in the show. This one dates back to 1968. Merrily Rush's Angel of the Morning was the big hit in America. Song written by Chip Taylor, who also wrote Wild Thing for the Trugs. Covered by a lot of people over the years, but Britain never got really a hit version of it. Along the way, the Pretenders covered it, and so did P.P. Arnold and a lot more. And when this came out, Merrily Rush was touring as a support act for Paul Revere and the Raiders and had a chance to nip into the studio and luckily ran into Chip Taylor's song, Angel of the Morning, and had a big success. Chip tells us the story behind Angel of the Morning.
2: I'm like a stream of consciousness writer, and I pick up my guitar oftentimes or write walking down the street. I believe that the day I wrote that, I had first heard a version of Ruby Tuesday that might have snuck on the airwaves before it broke wide open. And I was thinking that there really wasn't anything that was popular that as a ballad that sounded powerful to me. It sounded real to me. And I kind of felt like I wanted to write something like that. And so I used the same chords that I had used for Any Way That You Want Me and I Can Make It With You, which I had written a little bit earlier. You know, by that time I was starting to experiment into some major sevenths and stuff like that, Burt Bacharach-ish kind of things, but on that day I went right back to my basic kind of things that I did and stayed in that room for a while, and all of a sudden this song blasted out. It took a while to get the first lines going, but once the first line came out that made sense to me, it just gave me such a chill, and the rest of the song wrote fast, and I loved it. And I played for Al Gorgoni, who I was recording Evie Sands with, the amazing singer Evie Sands, who was Dusty Springfield's favorite all-time singer and just an unbelievable hard luck girl from that period of time. And we produced a version of it with her, and the company Cameo Parkway went bankrupt the week it shipped, so that even though the record was number one every place played, there were no records to be had, and so it was a dead record. And Tommy Conville and Chip's mom, and he asked me if it would be alright to cut it with Merrily Rush. And after trying to figure out how to revive Evie's, we said okay. And so they did a wonderful record. It became the first big hit, but Evie's was the hard luck girl. She should have had the first hit.

stuff as well with Yes's Owner of a Lonely Heart, and I must dig out the Trevor Rabin version of that, the original version of Yes's Owner of a Lonely Heart. We'll do that for Jürgen Schmaltz in

0: What a great voice. Sadly, she was to die quite young. Leslie Duncan sing, children sing. And if you check out closely and check the credits on Dark Side of the Moon, she's there amongst the backing singers. But she's a lot better than that. Stafford's World, I'm Mark Stafford. And very shortly, we will return with one of the greatest rock and roll riff intros of all time. Stand by for that.
1: 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Whatever you do, don't go anywhere. Stafford's World will be back very shortly, right after these messages.
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4: You probably think you're pretty good at multitasking behind the wheel. I mean, you have to multitask to drive. 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The thing is, your brain simply...

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was probably the most middle-of-the-road song they ever put out, but it was the biggest hit for them. I wonder what that tells you as a lesson. Foreigner, I Want to Know What Love Is. And what an intro. It was Led Zeppelin 3 by then. They were hammering the albums out one after another after another. Led Zeppelin 3, Led Zeppelin's Communication Breakdown. Wasn't that great guitar work? Hello to Daphne Priestley, who's in Herne Bay and Kent, listening into the show recently. Hi to you, Daphne. I hope you like a bit of guitar rock, because more to come. Dr. Feelgood's Rock Set.

was 1979. Disco was big. It had hit the crest of the wave. It had been around a few years, but it was beginning to dip away, and we were starting to see that disco, it was a bit repetitious. But the rock bands were on board by 79. Kiss and I Was Made for Loving You, top 10 around a lot of countries in the world. Kiss and disco, well, it just about worked, didn't it? But by then, we were probably getting to the point of having enough of disco. Two to go before the top of this hour, and finishing our first hour, Tubes to come. We don't want to wait anymore. And Rod Stewart with a song that was written by Ewan McCall, who was Kirsty McCall's dad. And he was also married to Peggy Seeger, Pete Seeger's brother, wasn't it? Back in the 50s, Ewan McCall was around as a folk writer, wrote a lot of good folk songs. And this one was covered by the Spinners and the Dubliners in the 60s, most famous version, probably the 80s version from the Pogues. But along the way, back in 1969, Rod was in the early days, working his way up the rock and roll ladder. And on his album, An Old Raincoat Will Never Let You Down, he did this song, which is stuck in my mind, in my sort of head chart this week. Don't do that so much these days, do I? But it's gone into my head. Dirty Old Town, Rod Stewart's version of that.

0: Four men have admitted charges of violent disorder after police came under attack during protests earlier in the week in response to the death of student Henry Novak. 11 Hampshire officers and a police dog were injured as missiles, including wheelie bins and chairs, were thrown on Tuesday in Southampton. Video footage of 18-year-old Mr. Novak being handcuffed as he lay dying by officers who ignored him, saying he'd been stabbed and couldn't breathe, have sparked heavy criticism. Commemorations to mark the 82nd anniversary of D-Day in Normandy have begun. French schoolchildren have walked across Juno Beach to mark H Hour, the time at which British servicemen were deployed. A new AI tool which colour-codes different parts of the body during live operations has been used by surgeons for the first time in the UK. Medics at St Mark's, the National Bowel Hospital, have used the tool to operate on a patient in her 60s. And David Sullivan has stepped down as chairman of West Ham United with immediate effect. The 77-year-old says he's leaving the role to fight false allegations about his private life. That's the latest from Radio News Hub. I'm John Collins.
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0: After a cloudy and wet day, the showers will ease as the rain clears this evening, turning drier with clear spells overnight, windier through the early hours, and an overnight low of 11 degrees Celsius.

3 hours on the menu today on Staff as well, and we're into hour number two with Joan Jett and the Blackhearts, and I Hate Myself for Loving Him, and Andy Fairweather Lowe, that number one single, him and his band Amen Corner. And I spoke to Andy some time back, did an interview with him. He told me that when he made that song, and it was on the Immediate label, even though it went to number one, they never really saw any money at all. It was very tricky with the Immediate label, according to Andy. It was a tough label to be working for. Say hi to Michael Northbond, who's in Stow-on-the-Wold. Nice to hear from you again, Michael, after some time. Emails at mark@markstafford.co.uk. Got in touch recently to talk about Barrett Strong and some of his songs, like I Heard It Through the Grapevine. He co-wrote a lot of Motown hits. And you said, how about a bit more Barrett Strong songs on the menu? I think we'll throw this one in as well. It's one of his big-selling songs in terms of the cover by Paul Young, but maybe not so much a successful song in its own right. Here's the original version, 1963, written by Barrett Strong, Marvin Gaye and Norman Whitfield. And Marvin Gaye's album, That Stubborn Kind of Fella, had this on it in 63, Wherever I Lay My Hat.

0: never really ever got to hear the full story of me and Julio down by the schoolyard. What was he on about? We'll never know. Paul Simon's hit from 1972 on Stafford's World.
1: You've heard the hit versions. Now it's time for the originals. This is Ah, But They Did It First on Stafford's World.
0: Hello to George Cassidy, who's in Raynham in Essex. Been discussing with George the duo Paul Vigras and Gary Osborne, alias Vigras and Osborne, an album called Cues that came out in 1972, which, if you were paying attention over the years, you should have learnt from the Stafford's World History book. You should have learnt that the original version on there of Forever Autumn was originally done by Paul Vigras and Gary Osborne, later to appear on the War of the Worlds soundtrack. And the album Cues was produced by Jeff Wayne, who produced War of the Worlds, of course. Now, I normally don't repeat songs on Ah, But They Did It First, and I told George that Vigras and Osborne's Forever Autumn had been on here. Then I discovered some more rock and roll history. I found that instead of it being the version of Forever Autumn on the album Cues by Paul Vigras and Gary Osborne that was the original, the song itself dates back before that. 1969 Lego Toys commercial featured the tune for Forever Autumn. Jeff Wayne had written that. So Jeff Wayne wrote the tune. Later on, Paul Vigras and Gary Osborne added the lyrics, so it became a Jeff Wayne, Paul Vigras and Gary Osborne song. And in later years, it was to reappear on the War of the Worlds soundtrack and be a big hit for Justin Hayward. So that's an excuse to rerun it. Here it is. First of all, the Lego advert, and then the Vigras and Osborne version of Forever Autumn.

So you've learnt a bit more history. What is it? Entertain and educate. Isn't that what the BBC said in the 30s when they produced a radio service? That's the idea. Are you learning? Are you taking in some of this knowledge? Paul Vigras, Gary Osborne, their version of Forever Autumn, as we now know, originally a Lego commercial in 1969. You've got the whole history there. Thanks to George Cassidy from Raynham in Essex for pointing me in the direction to revisit that. And Gary Osborne, who co-wrote that, he went on to write a few hits with Elton John, including Blue Eyes and Part-Time Love, so he did well over the years. Song number two is Sue Me, Sue You Blues. Originally came into our lives not with the track on Living in the Material World, the George Harrison version. Before that, 1972, George wrote the song and then he gave it to Jesse Ed Davis, who did his version of Sue Me, Sue You Blues. Then it took a bit of time. I think George was in a bit of a mess mentally at that time. He was fighting court cases all over the place, fighting the Beatles court cases, fighting the My Sweet Lord court case. And so off the back of that came this original version, 1972, Jesse Ed Davis and Sue Me, Sue You Blues.

I think in 1972, George had just about had enough of the world of recording because he'd rather give that song away than put anything out. He had a big gap between All Things Must Pass and Living in the Material World. And along the way, he gave that song to Jesse Ed Davis, who did the original of Sue Me, Sue You Blues. Time for a Queen classic.

0: I really did love those first two albums from Harry Nilsson. They were a little shining light in the late 60s. Beatles liked their stuff as well. Paul and John were singing Harry Nilsson's praises, and of course in later years Harry Nilsson became a very good friend of John's. Despite them saying to the world, he's a talent, look out for him, nobody wanted to buy his stuff. Aerial Ballet didn't sell very well in America. Pandemonium Shadow Show didn't sell very well in America. Neither of them sold well in Britain, and it took, in fact, the Midnight Cowboys soundtrack to actually give him any kind of success. But even then, it wasn't a happy story. He wrote, "I guess the Lord must be in New York City," for the Midnight Cowboys soundtrack, but it was rejected in favour of Fred Neil's Everybody's Talking. So you had the great Harry Nilsson, who could write a classic, as we found out later, and they wouldn't even take his song for the movie soundtrack. It's a tough world, isn't it? Tough world, this rock and roll world. Back with some Johnny Cash shortly.
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7: Ride a white swan, let the people love it.

I wonder what made the Beat decide to cover Andy Williams, a song that they probably didn't know at all. Manager must have come in and said, "Here, lads, today we're covering Andy Williams." I don't know where in the world he came from with that accent. Anyway, they must have said that and must have gone, "What?" And he must have played the original to them. But the original's got beautiful pizzicato strings. You can't go wrong with that, can you? I loved it. It's a great cover, isn't it? Great reggae cover there. Two to go, and then it's the writers sing them their way. We have some Everly Brothers in a moment, and this from The Move.

Time for the right to sing them their way on Stafford's World. It's rock music royalty this time around. As the singer this time around is Bob Dylan. What a catalogue he's got. When I do Dylan originals on the right to sing them their way, and I've done a couple in the past, I try to pick those songs that he didn't do himself as big album tracks, but one of those ones that appeared with somebody else's version and Dylan got to do it live in later years, or maybe didn't even cover it at all until an odd version snuck out. This one sort of snuck out in 1968. The Byrds had the version that got pressed on vinyl. Dylan did it there and they found it amongst the bits and pieces floating around and finally released it many years later. As the writers sing them their way, Bob Dylan takes on his own song, You Ain't Going Nowhere.

written by Vander and Young, the prolific songwriting team behind the Easy Beats. The Easy Beats version is a good one. Wasn't that big a hit, but it should have been. That was a bigger hit, in fact. Jimmy Barnes from Australia and In Excess and Good Times. And before that, it was, of course, Bob Dylan doing it his way. Does it in his concerts from time to time, but that's one of the copies they found in a box somewhere amongst the basement tapes, or one of those boxes of stuff that Bob didn't really care much about and did it as a demo. Bob Dylan's You Ain't Going Nowhere from that. It's Stafford's World with Mark Stafford. Don't forget, you can get in touch. You can either find me on Facebook as Mark Stafford, or mark@markstafford.co.uk gets you in touch. Two more to finish the second of 3 hours of Stafford's World. Breakfast in America, track from that, from Supertramp to come. And this one, this was a great album and a track that never gets played anymore. I kind of overlook it as well. First album from America was a wonderful little album, but never really had the first single. Horse With No Name was in fact stuck on later copies of that album, simply called America. And this was one of the standout tracks, Sandman from America.

0: Four men have admitted charges of violent disorder after police came under attack during protests earlier in the week in response to the death of student Henry Novak. 11 Hampshire officers and a police dog were injured as missiles, including wheelie bins and chairs, were thrown on Tuesday in Southampton. Video footage of 18-year-old Mr. Novak being handcuffed as he lay dying by officers who ignored him, saying he'd been stabbed and couldn't breathe, have sparked heavy criticism. Commemorations to mark the 82nd anniversary of D-Day in Normandy have begun. French schoolchildren have walked across Juno Beach to mark H Hour, the time at which British servicemen were deployed. A new AI tool which colour-codes different parts of the body during live operations has been used by surgeons for the first time in the UK. Medics at St Mark's, the National Bowel Hospital, have used the tool to operate on a patient in her 60s. And David Sullivan has stepped down as chairman of West Ham United with immediate effect. The 77-year-old says he's leaving the role to fight false allegations about his private life. That's the latest from Radio News Hub. I'm John Collins.
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0: After a cloudy and wet day, the showers will ease as the rain clears this evening, turning drier with clear spells overnight, windier through the early hours, and an overnight low of 11 degrees Celsius.

Great to have you along into hour three of Stafford's World with the Spencer Davis Group, and I Am a Man. The Chicago version ended up topping that in terms of its successful sales around the world, but that was still a top 20 hit for the Spencer Davis Group and Steve Winwood. Steve Winwood, of course, in his early years, 1967, and the American version of Hot Chocolate's Brother Louie, because the American market didn't want the, well, slightly strange to them version that was released by Hot Chocolate. So Stories covered Brother Louie and had a massive hit in America back in 1973. In this hour, we've got the song story of 10cc's The Things We Do For Love and a bunch of great songs, including this from Free.

0: Southern country flavoured rock was big in America in the late 70s, and they were one of the leaders of it. Down in the South, the Southern rock field included the Marshall Tucker Band. That was the biggest song they had. I heard it in a love song, 1977.
1: And now, Stafford's World looks a bit deeper at the hit songs and tells you the stories behind them. It's time for another song story on Stafford's World.
0: Now, Graham Gouldman was a prolific writer in his time, starting as a teenager when he wrote a lot of hit singles, so we've had him a couple of times on the song story. He's back again with a song that's quite important in the career of 10cc, because in the end, sadly, it was to be a key element in the breakup of 10cc when Godley and Cream went off to do their side project for the Gizmo Machine. They came back and were doing quite experimental versions of stuff on their own, and experimental stuff. They came back and the rest of the guys had come up with a song that they presented to them as the kind of thing that 10cc should have done in the future, and it was The Things We Do For Love. And Godley and Cream said, oh, here we go again, it's same old pop, they went. So they thought, no, we're going our own way. And that's how the split occurred in 10cc. So that Eric Stewart and Graham Gouldman went off to continue with 10cc on their own, and Kevin Godley and Lol Cream went off to do their own projects. So this is the song that achieved that split, sadly. Graham Gouldman tells us the story behind The Things We Do For Love.
2: The songs haven't dated. I think the songs are timeless, and the fact that and one of the reasons is that we didn't follow any trends. The songs that aren't put in a time period. People want to hear those songs. A great song, it's the easiest thing in the world to record it, and the opposite is true, where you struggle to find production ideas to lift something out of the hole. If the song doesn't have it, you're screwed. I've been there when there's been a turning point in a song where what you thought was an album track suddenly becomes a hit single in your head. When we were recording The Things We Do For Love, Eric had this idea for some harmonies, and there was one particular harmony that he sang, and I said to him, I said, this is it now. We've just gone over the tipping point. I think bands like 10cc and Queen, we were so influenced by the Beatles. I mean, it's blatantly obvious that we were. And we never sort of tried to hide it, although lyrically we were quite different, I think. But it was that idea of using the studio as the place to write, but I mean that we would create in the studio rather than writing a song somewhere else and going on the road with it and just doing the arrangement that suited being on the road. There is Beatle influence. I mean, Eric could be very McCartney in his singing as well, and I was that on that song in particular. That bass playing was very McCartney influenced.

John D. Loudermilk wrote that so many songs on his catalogue, wasn't there? So many songs written by him. Casinos, 1967, Then You Can Tell Me Goodbye. That was top 10 in Britain and top 10 in America. And the song that really contributed to breaking up 10cc, The Things We Do for Love, and the words of the writer of the song, Graham Gouldman, back in the 1970s. Hello to Pierre Metzer, who's living in a place just outside of Brussels. He says he listens a lot to the show. He's been listening for about 5 years. I guess you might like this, because you like a bit of rock, you tell me. Stranglers.

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4: Back to the music now.

Straubs and lay down, and no, it wasn't, was it? You thought it was going to be, I'd really love to see you tonight, but it wasn't. In fact, in America, Hingman, Dan and John Ford Coley had a batch of hits, including that one. It was a top 10 follow-up to I'd Really Love to See You Tonight. It was Nights Are Forever Without You, sort of in the same bag as most of their singles were to be. Straubs, of course, and Lay Down as well. Now, it's 1976. Punk rock was there, and alongside punk rock, there was a sort of the new wavy feel of stuff. And along the new wavy front were the Flaming Groovies, an American band who actually recorded with Dave Edmunds, who produced their stuff around that time. Recorded this in his Rockfield studio in Wales, out in the countryside in Wales. Flaming Groovies, and what becomes later over the years a cult record from the new wave era.

Now, I was in my local Morrison's. Other supermarkets are, of course, available the other day, and they've got Morrison's radio. And normally, supermarket radio is pretty dire, isn't it? It's bad enough being in the supermarket without some of the stuff gets played. But I have to recommend Morrison's supermarket radio output as being much, much better. Heard a Brenton Wood song, and it wasn't even Give Me Little Sign. It was the Oogum Boogum song. I kid you not, that's what it's called. The Oogum Boogum song, which was also around the same time as Give Me Little Sign. And you thought, wow, they play anything here. And they do. It's worth standing in the corner by the bakery counter or pretending you're collecting a prescription or something like that to sit or stand and hear some of the songs on Morrison's radio. So I give them 10 out of 10 for that. So it put me in mind of Brenton Wood, and I thought, I've got to dig out that hit, Give Me a Little Sign. Flaming Groovers, of course, as well, before the 1976. It's cool, it's different, and nobody ever plays it. I don't know why. It was a fun song, a bit of great edgy new wave from 1976. Shake Some Action. Now, talking of 76, back again with this. In 76, Billy Joel had an album out called Turnstiles. He was still looking for that really big breakthrough. He had the Piano Man album, and then it sort of gets a little bit tough, and he's on a bit of a plateau. And this came out on the Turnstiles album. It came out as a single and didn't do very well at all, but we got to know it better a few years later when Billy had had his success with The Stranger, and everybody loved Billy. So in 1981, the Songs in the Attic album came out, and a single from it, of the live version of Say Goodbye to Hollywood, was released, and it did a lot better. But this is the way it began its life. 1976, Billy Joel's Say Goodbye to Hollywood, the studio version from Turnstiles.

play that Chris Clark Motown Gone Away single quite recently. Here's another from the pile. Barbara Randolph and I Got a Feeling, which was a big sort of Northern Soul-y type song, but didn't sell at all, which is a shame. It's another one of those you definitely think, I know it. But you forget who did it. Barbara Randolph, it was I Got a Feeling Motown, and another one of those many gems that lurk in the Motown vaults. We are there at the end of another Staff as well. Hope you've enjoyed the last 3 hours. It's mark at markstafford.co.uk if you'd like to get in touch. You can also catch me on Facebook as Mark Stafford, or the website www.markstafford.co.uk. Thanks for spending the last 3 hours with me. Now, I get many times talking to people and you say to them, who do you like? And a lot of people come out the blue and hit me with JJ Cale. And I think, where are you listening to JJ Cale? Because he never gets played on the radio. But some people, quite a lot of people, have got a sneaking liking for JJ Cale. But poor old JJ, he's gone now, isn't he? But he never got his share of radio plays. He wrote successful stuff that other people covered, including this one. But really, he never got the radio play he should have had. And a lot of people love you, JJ. Sadly, no longer with us. But we're finished with this from the Troubadour album. For all those people who like a slice of JJ Cale, including me, this is Travelling Light.

0: Four men have admitted charges of violent disorder after police came under attack during protests earlier in the week in response to the death of student Henry Novak. 11 Hampshire police officers and a police dog were injured as missiles, including wheelie bins and chairs, were thrown in Southampton on Tuesday. Video footage of 18-year-old Mr. Novak being handcuffed as he lay dying by officers who ignored him, saying that he'd been stabbed and couldn't breathe, has sparked heavy criticism. The Bank of England's defended its decision to feature animals and insects on the next series of UK banknotes. The new notes will feature wildlife native to the British Isles rather than historical figures. That was decided after a consultation with the public, which found the previous portraits to be elitist and not representative. A special AI tool has been used in surgery for the first time in the UK. The tech colour codes different parts of the body during operations to help surgeons. And the entrepreneur Tuukka Suleman has announced he's leaving the BBC business show Dragon's Den after a decade. That's the latest from Radio News Hub. I'm John Collins.
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0: After a cloudy and wet day, the showers will ease as the rain clears this evening, turning drier with clear spells overnight, windier through the early hours, and an overnight low of 11 degrees Celsius.
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4: There's a

0: Four men have admitted charges of violent disorder after police came under attack during protests earlier in the week in response to the death of student Henry Novak. 11 Hampshire police officers and a police dog were injured as missiles, including wheelie bins and chairs, were thrown in Southampton on Tuesday. Video footage of 18-year-old Mr. Novak being handcuffed as he lay dying by officers who ignored him, saying that he'd been stabbed and couldn't breathe, has sparked heavy criticism. The Bank of England's defended its decision to feature animals and insects on the next series of UK banknotes. The new notes will feature wildlife native to the British Isles rather than historical figures. That was decided after a consultation with the public, which found the previous portraits to be elitist and not representative. A special AI tool has been used in surgery for the first time in the UK. The tech colour codes different parts of the body during operations to help surgeons. And the entrepreneur Tuukka Suleman has announced he's leaving the BBC business show Dragon's Den after a decade. That's the latest from Radio News Hub. I'm John Collins.
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0: After a cloudy and wet day, the showers will ease as the rain clears this evening, turning drier with clear spells overnight, windier through the early hours, and an overnight low of 11 degrees Celsius.
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0: Israeli troops have killed a Palestinian baby boy and injured his parents after firing at a vehicle in the occupied West Bank. The Palestinian Health Ministry says the seven-month-old boy was killed whilst his parents travelled through the area south of Hebron City to see relatives. A new AI tool which colour codes different parts of the body during live operations has been used by surgeons for the first time in the UK. Medics at St Mark's, the National Bowel Hospital, have used the tool to operate on a patient in her 60s. A woman has been charged with attempted murder after an incident at a property in Glasgow. A 30-year-old man was taken to hospital by emergency services in the early hours of Friday morning after he was found seriously injured. The 33-year-old woman accused is due to appear in court. And Kimi Antonelli's taken pole position for the Monaco Grand Prix, beating Red Bull's Max Verstappen into second place. Antonelli's won the last four races of the F1 season. That's the latest from Radio News Hub. I'm Georgia Lee.
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2: After a cloudy and wet day, the showers will ease as the rain clears this evening, turning drier with clear spells overnight, windier through the early hours and an overnight low of 11 degrees Celsius.
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7: Good evening, everyone.
6: And Oliver.
8: Good evening.
6: Right, so last week we gave you the 80s movies and their sequels. This week, more of the same. The whole thing to be continued.
8: Yeah.
6: We got through Back to the Future, Beverly Hills Cop, Ghostbusters, Indiana Jones, Terminator, Lethal Weapon and RoboCop. To start the evening, as always, I continue to send my love to Jill. You know, the sequel that never gives me a concluding part, because my love is so strong, Dave. We say good evening to Big Baby Joe Fish, his best mate Naughty, all the other Naughty Dogs, Ghost Carriers, Companion, Radio Review, the good people of Stamford Town, Standard Quarter, Blackpool and Aberdeen. Gents, good topic last week.
8: Yeah, brilliant. Yeah. Sequel today.
6: Yes, I'm looking forward to this. We are going to get started with Die Hard as a franchise. Yeah, you've seen a lot of these films, Dave?
7: Yes, quite a few.
6: Quite a few. Oliver?
8: I've seen the first one.
6: The first one?
8: Yes.
6: Right, so you've missed out a little bit.
8: Yeah.
6: Do you know the stories of the others?
8: I think I saw the last 10 minutes of the last one.
6: Oh, yeah.
8: Yeah.
6: There's a 10 minutes you'll never get back.
8: Mm-hmm.
6: Let me give you a quick précis of the entire franchise then. Die Hard 2, a sequel that followed a couple of years after the original, 1990, tonally a continuation. One of those sequels that literally picks straight back up and you're following, you're right back there. Set in an airport, I think a very good film. We then waited another 5 years until we got the third installment, Die Hard with a Vengeance. Now, Die Hard with a Vengeance became a legacy sequel before a legacy sequel was even a thing, because Jeremy Irons' character is Hans Gruber's brother. As well as Jeremy Irons, introduced us to Samuel Jackson. And we then all went quiet with Die Hard. But a full 12 years later, wow, we had Live Free or Die Hard, the fourth one, or, as it's also known, Die Hard 4.0.
8: Mm-hmm.
6: And that, when it first came out, I really didn't like it.
8: Yeah.
6: It's a film that has grown on me. As 4.0 would insinuate, it is a digital film. You know, it is all based on a cyber terrorism threat.
8: Right.
6: And I think it's become more relevant as time's gone on.
8: Okay.
6: And yeah, I don't hate it now. It's okay. You know, Justin Long co-stars a sort of, you know, partnering John McClane because of the events of the film. He's like a hacker. Now then we get to the last one, A Good Day to Die Hard. Mm-hmm. I do appreciate the fact that they started to name these films rather than number them.
8: Yeah.
6: Because like I said, Live Free or Die Hard was the name of Die Hard 4 anywhere else but here. We were 4.0 here. But A Good Day to Die Hard, otherwise known as Die Hard 5, should never have happened. It's an abomination of a film. You know,
8: it wasn't A Good Day to Die Hard.
6: No, it really wasn't. It came 6 years after the previous installment, and it remains my biggest regret of the sad plight of Bruce Willis that this is how this franchise ends now. Because before Bruce Willis's diagnosis and walking away from Hollywood, we were on for another proper legacy sequel. And the talk of that legacy sequel really excited me because it was going to relate to Die Hard.
8: Mm.
6: So it was going to involve Nakatomi.
8: Oh.
6: They were going to bring back Samuel Jackson.
8: Oh, that's crazy.
6: So I think you were going to get a film that really did, you know, look to finish it off.
8: Yeah.
6: And draw a line under it and deliver a sequel that we all deserved. Mm. And I think Bruce Willis deserved, because that fifth, you know, if you could ever delete a film, it should be that one.
8: I remember the talks of the prequel that originally was going to be Bruce Willis.
6: Yeah.
8: Then he was only bookending it. And then...
6: I didn't like the idea of a prequel.
8: Well, it takes away the fun of what the first film kind of is.
6: Yeah, I mean, it's based on a book that most people don't realise, called Nothing Lasts Forever. I think Die Hard's a much better title.
8: It's a much better title, yeah. A little bit more precise.
6: A little bit more panache. You might actually pick it up as a book. But no, I mean, what an absolute crime that we didn't get that pure legacy sequel. I mean, The Last Die Hard is just rubbish.
8: Yeah.
6: I mean, it takes the action to Chernobyl.
8: Really?
6: Yeah. I mean, quite frankly, they might as well have put it on the moon.
8: Okay.
6: It's bad.
8: What year was it, 2012?
6: 2013.
8: Okay.
6: I
8: can see that.
6: I can't see any... There are no redeeming qualities of this film.
8: Other than the title.
6: Yeah. That's about it. It even had the tagline, Yippee-ki-yay, Mother Russia.
8: Oh my God.
6: I know.
8: Okay.
6: People had hopes for this film.
8: Mm.
6: Oh my.
8: I bet if I'm to watch these now, because I have like no real experience with this franchise, I bet if I'm to watch them, I think it's just fine. I feel like if I was way more attached.
6: I want you to watch them in order and then tell me what you think of this. Because... Yeah. In terms of caliber compared to anything else before it's horrendous. I'm looking at the figures and I'm actually amazed. I mean, personally, I believe they dialed it in because it's only 97 minutes long.
8: Oh, wow. Yeah.
6: Budget of 92 million and it returned 304. That's
8: quite good.
6: Absolutely. Yeah. Astounds me.
8: Yeah.
6: But let's look at the numbers of the rest. So the original Die Hard, 25 to 35 million to make, and made over 100 million more than that. The second one, Excuse me. Good a sneeze. 60 to 70 million and return 240 million.
8: Okay.
6: Die Hard with a Vengeance. 90 million, return 366 million. And then you've got Die Hard 4. 110 million, 383 million. These are okay numbers.
8: Yeah.
6: So it amazes me that the fifth film done okay.
8: Yeah.
6: It did not do well with audiences.
8: No.
6: Actually, I've got to look up how it scored on Rotten Tomatoes, because that cannot be good. 15%.
8: Ooh, I bet that is way more the leading factor than anything in why another one did not get made.
6: Seriously, I want to know. You're saying you think naively that you would do it as just okay. You'd need your marbles tested, because it has. I guess as an action film, if you want to take it purely as action, you just wanted to see a gun fest, and a bit of banter between a dad and his son, maybe.
8: Hmm.
6: If you want to see it as a Die Hard film,
8: yeah,
6: it's got no redeeming qualities. It's got nothing that relates to Die Hard.
8: Mm-hmm.
6: Doesn't feel like a Die Hard. It just feels like those movies at that period. Bruce Willis churned out a few that were just like generic action things. You could stick any label on it. No, this is poor.
7: Oh dear.
6: Dave, have I sold it to you?
7: No.
6: Don't.
7: I've not watched Die Hard 5 one either.
6: But on the comparison, I have a little obsession with collecting blue glasses.
8: Blue glass glasses.
6: Correct.
8: Okay.
6: Antique glasses with blue glass in.
8: Okay.
6: And that is all down to the coolness that is Jeremy Irons.
8: Okay.
6: Jeremy Irons wears some antique glasses in Die Hard with a Vengeance.
7: Right.
6: And that launched my obsession with blue tint glasses.
8: I thought you meant glasses that you drank out of.
6: No, hell no.
8: Yeah, okay, makes more sense.
6: Yeah. let's play a nice little track from Die Hard with a Vengeance to honour those glasses and the man that is Jeremy Irons.

0: I am bigging up our next film. So, from the lofty heights that is the Die Hard franchise, with the exception of the last one, we now go to another stable comedy output, which is still threatening to come back, albeit with vastly less...
1: They have quite a few new actors.
0: They will need them, Dave, because, you know...
1: I've been looking at the cast list of the original one.
0: It reads like your favourite obituaries.
1: Obits.
0: Obits are plenty. It's a raining obit.
1: Why not talk about that? But, yes.
0: No, let's not. But we are talking about the wonderful Police Academy franchise. And I do say wonderful because they were my guilty pleasure as a child.
1: They are good laugh-a-minute movies.
0: They are. They managed to churn these out one a year for... from 1984, we got one a year right up until 1989.
2: Crazy.
1: Yeah. Absolutely brilliant.
0: I mean, that's how fast. and I would say that actually they're all fairly decent.
2: Mm.
0: If you consider what they're about, I think that that is an amazing achievement that you are dealing with pre- and post-production all in under a year to get them out. Mm. I mean, it's
1: and
0: astounding.
1: The stories are credible.
0: Yeah.
2: Mm.
0: I mean... Police Academy is, you know, the first one is about them joining the academy. Second one is their first assignment. The third one, which puts them out into precincts. The third one brings them back to the academy, which is where it belongs.
2: Mm-hmm.
0: They're back in training and they're launched into a competition against another academy.
2: Okay.
0: Of survival, because there's only a budget for one academy to survive.
2: Right.
0: Police Academy 4 is like a community initiative to put citizens into police roles.
2: Okay.
0: So it'd be like community service here.
2: Yeah.
0: Not community service. PCSOs.
2: Yeah.
0: And then
1: special constable.
0: They don't exist anymore, I don't think, Dave. I think you'll find they've disbanded.
1: Oh, yeah, no, they
0: Are you sure?
1: They do exist, yes. They were.
0: Look it up.
1: They were advertising it on the telly the other day.
0: I want you to check that they didn't get disbanded and not getting back together, like the Beatles.
1: Really?
0: Yeah.
1: Well, that'd be quite cool.
0: They're not getting back together either. Right. Police Academy 5, Assignment Miami Beach, was about a special recognition award for their commandant going off to Miami Beach before his retirement. And City Under Siege was literally that. It was a criminal mastermind putting this India under siege. And all of them have their moments. I think of those six, Police Academy 2 is probably the least favourite entry. But I think that was recognised probably with the writing talent as to why they then pivoted back to the academy. We will not really major on what happened 5 years later. Police Academy Mission to Moscow is without doubt the biggest turd of a franchise entry ever, I think. I'm going to steal your joke that you said off air, so don't worry, people. Oliver never said anything this clever. Police Academy Mission to Moscow. I'm going to paraphrase what you said. Just give it a bit of Dean polish, you know?
2: Mm-hmm.
0: I think this proves that franchises go to Russia to die. So, I tell you what, we'll make it a collaboration joke.
2: Yeah.
0: That was good. Wahaha. How funny we are. I mean, how did they get Christopher Lee to be in this? I mean,
2: he was just doing stuff at this point, I swear.
0: This isn't even dialed in. there was no dial tone. It's 83 minutes long, and I would suggest that's probably a whole 80 minutes too long. The 3 minutes is because we all love the theme tune. There are no redeeming qualities to Mission to Moscow. Dave pointed out that, a lot of the cast are now no longer with us. amazingly, one of the ones to last the longest was George Gaines, who played Commandant Eric Glissard. He outlived a lot of the younger cast members and lived until he was 98.
2: Oof.
0: I think the saddest one of them all was who was in all the movies but played Tackleberry, David Graff, who played Tackleberry, died of a massive heart attack, age 52. And then you've had various actors go from there in. I think a lot of people would be, you know, sad to know that Tackleberry, who not Tackleberry, Hightower, you know, sadly passed away. But that is probably height related, because I mean the guy was a powerhouse. He was huge. I'm going to try and find. So Bubba Smith, who played Moses Hightower, he managed to last until the age of 66, but I seem to remember it was height related. Because, I mean, he was 6'7".
2: Ooh.
0: He was huge. I mean, he deserved the moniker Hightower. Would I like to see another one? Look, Steve Guttenberg walked away from the franchise. You know, Steve Guttenberg's career is as dead as some of his colleagues. I think he needs a comeback like this. He walked away from it after movie 4.
2: Right.
0: And, I mean, this is a franchise that's had, like, you know, in the first one, you had Kim Cattrall. I mean, you had some big names hover around this. And I think there's enough surviving cast members to do a handover, but it would have to be a new thing.
2: Yeah.
0: But I think there's room for it. You know, I think Naked Gun has proved that there's room for silly parody short films that like this that get churned out.
2: Yeah.
0: And I think there's enough of a love of it.
2: Yeah.
0: That you've got to do it. Amazingly, George W. Bailey, who played Captain Harris, is still alive, aged 81, and you'd probably know him from the fact that he's been in The Closer and its spin-off Major Crimes from 2005 to 2018. So he enjoyed like a renaissance, even though he's 81 and is still working. So I think he could cameo at least. I think if they're going to do it, they've got to go now. And I think there's another benefit in the fact that there is a massive rumour that Michael Winslow is going to cameo in Spaceballs. So he's he's the Spaceball who done the sound effects.
2: Yeah.
0: And I mean, that is his role in Police Academy. That's what he became famous for. Him still being alive and about to enjoy that comeback, I think would put him, you know...
2: And now definitely is the perfect time, like you said, with Naked Gun being what it was.
0: Yeah, I mean, the fact that Mahoney and his character, Larval Jones, were best friends probably gives you enough glue that you could attach it as a legacy sequel.
2: Yeah.
0: With, you know, loose sort of connections, and I think you could get back some of the others in some capacity.
1: Right. Yes, Surrey Police are recruiting special constables.
0: Yeah, but that's direct. Okay, we're not going to go into that. But thank you for waking back up. It is the More Than Just Movie Show. Right, let's move on from Police Academy and the fact that Surrey.
1: Our discussion about special constables came up.
0: I got that, Dave.
3: PC says, didn't you?
1: And I said special constables.
0: Moving on.
1: Moving on, yes.
0: This is the Police Academy theme. When we come back from this, we will discuss, well, something green, something short, something chaotic. Might be Gremlins.

0: Yes, the main theme of Police Academy, a massive product of the 80s. Without that terrible seventh entry, it would belong entirely in the 80s.
1: It's brilliant.
0: I think
1: anybody wants to have a good laugh, go and watch Police Academy.
0: 1 to 6.
1: Forgetting 7.
0: Yeah, if you don't want a good laugh, watch 7.
1: You might be depressed then.
0: Right, okay, next up, let's go back into those wonder years of 84 and 85. 1984's Gremlins.
2: Yeah.
1: Why don't we have some of them in here?
0: Oh, yes. One of them's called Dave.
1: Very much so. Definitely a gremlin.
0: Shouldn't have fed him. Right, okay. So, Gremlins, we are, unbelievably, if you've been living in a cave, you wouldn't know, but might as well reveal, Gremlins 3 is on its way.
2: Yeah.
0: It is a full legacy sequel.
2: Yeah.
0: Officially dated, November 27. No title yet, no snippets. No. Maybe later in the year.
2: Yeah. I mean, November 2027, yeah, they need to start shooting pretty soon.
0: They need to start shooting pretty soon.
2: Yeah.
0: Because round about November this year, you need some kind of teaser.
2: Yeah.
0: And then it can go sleepy for a bit.
2: Yeah.
0: And ramp up probably this time next year.
2: Yeah.
0: But we're reliably informed it's going to be tonally more like the first and which adopting more of the filming measures of the first, which is brilliant.
2: Mm-hmm.
0: Definitely needed. And I think the only thing, I think we spoke about this last week, because Gremlins come up, didn't it? The only thing I'd like to see adopted from the second one is, I do think it was right to have, you know, the individual personalities of the gremlins.
2: Yeah.
0: That I don't mind carrying through, but it's got to be more like in the first one with, like, the stripper gremlin and Stripe. It doesn't need to get silly. It doesn't need to get to bats smacking through walls and being the bat logo and... You just need to avoid all that.
2: Yeah.
0: And make it a bit scary.
2: Yeah. Yeah, definitely.
0: You know, I'm all up for that. So no word yet on plot or whether it will be, you know, back to the original town or... What are you laughing at, Dave?
1: I'm just reading this here. John Clover played Clamp. Character based upon...
0: Donald Trump, I know.
1: And Ted Turner.
0: Yes.
1: Aren't they in a battle at the moment over some...
0: Dave, you never cease to amaze me that you definitely put the more in the more than just movies title.
1: Well, that's the whole idea of the more part, isn't it?
0: And you do like... You are certainly more. You do like politicising this show as well. So,
1: well,
0: thank you for your...
1: I'm not politicising it really, am I?
0: Oh, no. Sure, let's just discuss Donald Trump. That avoids all connotations.

0: when you can't see the natural, like, jiggliness of the rubber ears and any hand movements of the puppeteer, like, when that's not there, even though, like, CG is better now, I really want all of that. Like, that's a level of realism to me.
1: Yeah. Yeah, no. I have some sympathy for that. I think a mix, because I think the distance shot, the movement shots from a distance should be CG. I don't. But
0: maybe, yeah.
1: Because I think there's an element of as certain scenes, it doesn't have to be all.
0: Mm.
1: You know, the first one hides it really well, but you've got to get some movement into the gremlins to make them more terrifying. If you think you can easily outrun them because they are a puppet, because they're, you know, they're not animated enough.
0: Yeah.
1: So I think it is that careful blend. I think it really needs to be quite... You need the majority to lie in practical effects.
0: Mm.
1: But I think there's got to be at least a few scenes thrown in of... To add to the fear factor.
0: What if it's like a little baby Yoda puppet? I can just, like, waddle around, but really fast.
1: Okay, that's cool. We'll go with that. And actually, I have to say, you know, practical effects, they did get away with Gizmo's movement really well in 1990, so maybe.
0: Do you know, I'm really surprised we didn't get a third one back then. Did the second one do that bad financially?
1: Let's see, shall we? Gremlins 2, the new batch, cost 30 to 50 million to make. Made 41 million.
0: Ooh, okay, never mind.
1: How you take a pounding.
0: Wow. Okay, that makes a lot of sense, yeah.
1: And they hammered marketing.
0: Oh, yeah.
1: There was everything.
0: What year was that, 1990?
1: Yeah, they'd done a handshake deal with BSB Scar, you know, B Scar B.
0: Yeah.
1: Where, you know, they were doing interviews on set with Gizmo in his trailer.
0: Oh, my God.
1: I mean, they went all out with marketing. Yeah.
0: Wonder why. Like, why did it... Was there something way bigger the same summer? What?
1: No, I mean, you've got to look at the charm of Gremlins. Is it was filmed for 11 million and made over 200 more million than that.
0: Yeah.
1: Whereas Gremlins 2 went out to be big budget but pointed at kids.
0: Yeah.
1: It lost every bit of charm of its predecessor.
0: Yeah.
1: So you lose your core audience.
2: It had the same gremlins, and they did the same thing if they got wet and all the rest of it. But it was a different story, wasn't it? Completely and utterly.
1: You've got to remember that, you know, parents would remember Gremlins. And so you've got a film that all of a sudden, Gremlins 2, the new batch, is pointed at kids.
0: Yeah.
1: Will you send your kids to it? No.
0: Nah.
1: Because you'll remember the terror of the first one, think, no, that's not ideal for my kid.
0: Yeah.
1: Whereas Gremlins 2 is completely, you know, sanitized in every level.
0: So adults weren't watching it, and adults weren't sending their kid to watch it.
1: Yeah.
2: The original Gremlins was 12A.
1: Mm. So. I'd be surprised if Gremlins 2, the news batch, wasn't
2: and it
1: you.
2: It says here, this is from the BBFC.
1: Thank you.
2: Did I get that right? I think I did.
1: Yes, well done.
2: Dangerous creatures are unleashed when a young man fails to follow the instructions about the unusual new pet. While comic exciting younger viewers may find the horror and slapstick gore too intense.
1: Yeah, I wouldn't send...
2: Well, that's about right for the first Gremlins.
1: Yeah,
2: isn't it?
1: I wouldn't send younger kids to watch Gremlins 1. Because actually, tonally, it's really dark.
0: Yeah.
1: Well,
0: a lot of it, as silly as it sounds, a lot of it's also set at night.
1: Mm.
0: And that just makes it, the horror element, stand out way more.
1: Yeah. Chalk and cheese.
0: Yes.
1: But I am definitely team, let's make it more like one.
0: Yes, yeah.

And they've kind of, they have confirmed that in interviews, yeah. particularly from filming techniques and I hope story as well. Right, let's have that incredible piece of music that always gets us good feedback. It's the Gremlins Rag.

0: 1984's Gremlins. Why Brilliant. Not? Right, next up.
1: I'm not sure they're official trailers, but there are some Gremlin-free trailers out there.
0: They are definitely not, Dave. I'll save you the trouble.
1: Thank you very much.
0: You're welcome. Right, a film that would not have made this list if we had been discussing this 2 years ago.
2: Yeah.
0: Beetlejuice, 1988, got its legacy sequel in 2024, Beetlejuice. Still threatening to have a third Beetlejuice.
2: Yeah. Don't say that title.
0: Beetlejuice.
2: Uh-oh.
0: Yes. I dare. so risque. Look, I loved Beetlejuice. And I don't hate Beetlejuice. I don't. I think some of the limitations with the sequel were brought about by just how long there was between the two films. But do I think it was terrible? No. Do I think events like Catherine O'Hara's passing are going to focus the mind on how they deliver a sequel? Yes, because I actually think Beetlejuice set it up for Winona Ryder to find her real mum.
2: Yeah.
0: And so, actually, you could easily park, you know, let's not forget she died.
2: Yeah.
0: But you could easily park Catherine O'Hara's character and it'd be none the less worse for it.
2: Well, the movie ends with kind of closing her story up.
0: Yeah. No, it does.
2: Yeah.
0: But you'd have to say, I'd be amazed if they wouldn't have tempted her back.
2: Yeah, 100%.
0: You know, as a link, if not, it would just become a threat, wouldn't it?
2: Yeah.
0: But, yeah, I don't know. Do you think there's enough of attraction to get a third?
2: I mean, the second one did really, really, really well. With that being said, I think both Tim Burton and Michael Keaton, you know, same with making the second one, they're very reserved on it, and they want to respect Beetlejuice as a character, as a story, as much as they can. So I don't know if they would want to jump straight into another one, but I do think it needs to be done within the next 8 years or so. I don't think you can really do anything with it after that. But I really don't know.
0: I mean, it's clear that there's some disparity between the studio and Burton, because in April 25 the studio announced it was on. Only 3 months later in an interview Burton was like, news to me, no one's called me. Look, money speaks. All I'd say is never say never, but I don't think they can afford for it to be after any period of time.
2: Yeah.
0: If they're going to do this, it needs to, you know, it really needs to start having serious conversations in the next 12 months.
2: Yeah. Well, the fact that he's, like, reinvigorated his love for filmmaking because of it is a very nice sign. So I feel like, regardless, he's got to do another film first. And then whatever happens next.
0: I think, personally, this only comes about if somebody lands a stellar story on the lap of him and Michael Keaton.
2: Yeah. Yeah.
0: I think Winona Ryder and General Ortega would do it in the drop of a hat.
2: Oh, 100%, yeah.
0: Well, I could never see them being an issue.
2: Yeah.
0: But I don't know. I don't think it needs a sequel.
2: No.
0: I didn't hate it. I think its constraints came from the distance from its predecessor. Have you seen Beetlejuice?
1: Yes, and it's interesting. The bean counters would be quite pleased with it.
0: Oh, yeah.
1: And both of them have certainly made their money back.
0: And some. Not
2: it's crazy. The second one was going to be a HBO Max film.
0: Yeah.
1: But it cost $100 million. and they've got back $452 million. Mm.
0: That's going to be based on the
1: and presumably once it's made all that, they can go back onto streaming, can it?
0: Yeah, it has done. Yes. Right, okay, let's have a bit of Harry Belafonte then, from the original Deo. And I haven't decided whether I'm going to play something to honour the sequel or not, because I just feel like a bit of, you know, tragedy as well. I don't know. We'll see.

0: Ah, controversy, controversy. Oh. Right, we are discussing everything that is sequels here, 80s films and their sequels. So many more to come. It's ridiculous. If you were to pick any, what would you pick, Oliver? And I'll tell you how quickly you're going to get it.
1: What on the list?
0: Yeah, go on.
1: Let's go with Tron.
0: Tron. Yes. I knew you'd want Tron. Yeah, but you're going to be sadly mistaken because not yet. Right, before we go to a news break, then let's discuss the film that I never thought would be on this list.
1: Okay.
0: But we are on the eve of it being on the list.
1: Ooh.
0: 1987 Spaceball.
1: Okay, yeah, yeah.
0: It qualifies, yeah. You know, this film is in the can.
1: It's in the can, yeah.
0: It's coming.
1: Mm-hmm.
0: Never thought that would happen.
1: Yeah.
0: You know, next year we see the sequel.
1: Yeah.
0: Spaceballs the sequel. Don't know anything about a title yet.
1: Yeah.
0: Whether it is called Spaceballs the sequel. We definitely have Josh Gad to thank for this.
1: Yeah.
0: Whatever he's cooked up, it's the only way it was going to happen.
1: Mm-hmm.
0: We know it's finished filming. We know it includes Mel Brooks.
1: Yeah.
0: Which is fantastic.
1: It's great to hear. Yeah.
0: This is a film that, particularly post, you know, the loss of John Candy, I never saw this coming.
1: Yeah.
0: When they announced this, it was just jaw-dropping.
1: But even when they announced it, I didn't trust it.
0: No, well, yeah. I actually thought the whole thing was going to time out because from the get-go, Josh, you know, Gad was very enthused about working with Mel Brooks.
1: Mm-hmm.
0: Let's not beat around the bush. Mel Brooks is not a young man.
1: Yeah,
0: and so I actually thought, you know, he's 99 currently, 100 in June.
1: Mm-hmm.
0: I actually thought this was going to time out.
1: Mm-hmm.
0: No disrespect, Mr. Brooks. Love you. You're a legend and all. But I thought this was going to be the greatest thing to never happen.
1: Yeah. It was giving me early flashbacks to Shrunk.
0: Yeah.
1: Is what it was giving me.
0: Yeah. No, absolutely. Yeah. And I think, you know, the odds were against it. I mean, at the time, there was no assurance that Rick Moranis would come back.
1: Yeah.
0: I mean, this is going to be, unless a miracle happens, Rick Moranis' on-screen comeback.
1: Yeah. Yeah.
0: Amazingly, we've not managed to tempt him back into a Ghostbusters.
1: I'm very surprised about that.
0: I'm disappointed about that.
1: I am.
2: Yeah, very disappointed.
0: I mean, when they announced that he was going to be doing, you know, a Honey, I Shrunk the Kids legacy sequel and not Ghostbusters,
1: mm-hmm.
0: I thought, what?
1: And that was Josh Gad as well.
0: Why?
1: Yeah.
0: Why? Why?
1: I don't know.
0: Mental. But no, Rick Moranis is returning as Lord Helmet, or everybody else who is still with us is back in the film.
1: Yeah.
0: And a lot of people who we don't know, coming in and playing new roles or adopting. I even love the you know, the read round photo shoot they done and how it took the Mickey out of Star Wars and just how amazing. And if they can just even if they hit a batting average of like 40%, they have made my best dreams. I think there's so much that's happened within Star Wars to allow this parody to happen.
1: Yeah.
0: And let's not forget, you know, the first one, it does not limit itself to to Star Wars. You know, you've got the famous Alien parody within it, and I'm excited for this.
1: Yeah.
0: I think this is great, you know, out of left field completely.
1: I think regardless of the actual quality of what the sequel will be, I bet the tone will be great.
0: Yeah.
1: Yeah, 100%.
0: Yeah, and I'm more buoyed that we can achieve that now I've seen things like Naked Gun return and stuff like that, because, you know, before then, it was a bit unknown whether audiences would even resonate with stuff like this anymore.
1: Mm-hmm.
0: We'd lost the ability to have parody films. I think Naked Gun being the biggest profile one to date. Mm. We're about to get Scary Movie, which is Scary Movie 6. Pulls no punches. It is tonally exactly the same as the original.
2: Very scary.
0: Very
2: it even puts
0: scary.
2: My hair on end.
0: Oh, Dave. Which one?
2: Oh, yes, man.
0: How long till the news, Dave?
2: Well, we're 55 at the moment.
0: Oh, 55. It's going to work out. So, I really... Do you think this will get an IMAX release?
1: I probably not.
0: Shame, innit?
1: If they shot it on IMAX, or with IMAX capabilities, I bet they would have been promoting that like crazy.
0: Yeah, you're right.
1: Yeah.
0: But how cool would that be?
1: They would be incredible, yeah. Even just to kind of take the mickey out of Star Wars being IMAX now.
0: Yeah.
1: Yeah. Like they would so do that Simpsons thing where they put jokes specifically in the IMAX aspect ratio. Yeah.
0: Interestingly, the films that the original parodied, Star Trek Alien, The Wizard of Oz, 2001 A Space Odyssey, Planet of the Apes, Transformers. so it'll be very interesting to see if it does going forward a much broader spectrum, but it has to stay faithful to the original being a core Star Wars parody.
1: Yeah, of course, yeah.
0: And no word of which characters Mel Brooks is resuming, because of course he played two in the original.
1: I've heard it's two, but only one is a reprisal.
0: Oh.
1: Yeah.
0: So not President Screw, because it's got to be. He's got to come back as Yoga.
1: Yes, yeah. That one's a definite.
0: I don't think they need to bring back President Scroom, but we'll see. Right, this is then the main title sequence of Spaceballs. When we come back after the news, more 80s classics and their sequels. Enjoy this classic from Spaceballs.

0: Israeli troops have killed a seven-month-old Palestinian baby boy after firing at his parents' vehicle in the occupied West Bank. That's from the Palestinian Health Ministry, which says the boy and his parents were wounded while driving in an area south of Hebron City as they travelled to see relatives. A woman's been charged with attempted murder after an incident at a property in Glasgow. Emergency services were called in the early hours of Friday morning after reports a 30-year-old man had been found injured there. A special AI tool has been used in surgery for the first time in the UK. The tech colour codes different parts of the body during live operations to help with precision. To football now, where England play New Zealand tonight in their penultimate warm-up match ahead of this summer's World Cup. Defender Ezri Konsa says the battle for places in the World Cup side is fierce.
1: Competition is always good. I think you need that. Keeps you on your toes. But for me, look, if I get the opportunity, I'll be ready.
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0: Any showers easing tonight to leave a drier, clearer night with a low of 11 degrees Celsius. Sunday we'll see sunshine in the south and rain in the west with a high of 21 degrees Celsius.
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6: Welcome back to this, the More Than Just Movie show. Prior to the news, we were discussing all things 80s and their sequels. We've done Die Hard, Police Academy, Gremlins, Beetlejuice, Spaceballs. Coming up next, The Naked Gun.
7: Yes.
6: I have to say, resounding success, this most recent Naked Gun film.
7: Yeah, really, really big.
6: Did I believe it could happen? Not really. But it's worked out perfectly.
7: Yeah.
6: What baffles me more is Liam Neeson's comments that it is a one and done.
7: Yeah, I'm kind of glad it is, to a degree, because it was good.
6: Yep.
7: And I don't want them to progressively get weaker and weaker and
8: what,
7: cheaper.
8: Funny things like he's driving along the road and the cup of coffee comes in through the window on the hand.
6: It was brilliant, though, but, I mean, did you take my advice that I'd advised Logan with the doors?
7: The doors?
6: Yes, yeah, so the doors in the police precinct, every time they go through them, every time they're in the background, the font and the style change how it says police squad.
7: Okay.
6: So sometimes it's backwards, sometimes it's mirror, sometimes one's backwards, one's forwards. Mm. They change it every time you see the doors. That's a lot of set dressing.
7: Yeah.
6: And it also means that there's, you know, you're assuming no alteration of sequence or anything.
7: Yeah.
6: Which for a film like this wouldn't be unusual. Mm. I can't believe it's it. I don't believe it's it. I think... I think we'll get more of this, purely on the reaction alone. I mean,
7: yeah.
6: This has heralded the new parody film craze. And, you know, 42 million to make, it made 102 million. That's good numbers for films like this, because you churn them out as part of a franchise and make 60 to 100 million every time.
7: Yeah.
6: You're going to be fine. And I think the other thing as well is, I do think there was a natural concern that this wasn't going to work. So I think some of the people that would have gone to see this didn't give it a chance.
7: Yeah.
6: But I think now there's every opportunity that it could come back.
7: Yeah, I think anything else that comes from this will only be bigger. Yeah.
6: Interestingly, that the writers... Dan Greger and Doug Mand said that they had a list of gags for a sequel and that a big idea had been floating around for a plot subject. But yeah, I mean, as of only February, Neeson has said that he's still not been approached for a sequel, but has said now that he would become involved if the script was good.
7: Okay. Well, I said there's a good script then.
6: And actually, keeping the family together, he said, if Anderson and Houston were available. So, I mean, that's good. I think there's certainly another one or two in it.
7: Yeah.
6: I don't think you need to go over the top.
7: Yeah. And I don't think they need to be churned out, you know, real, real quick.
6: No. I mean, the originals weren't. Yeah. And... I think the Naked Gun franchise is a safe bet. I mean, the originals genuinely were 3 years apart.
7: Yeah.
6: I think that's a safe bet.
7: Yeah. And I think
6: turn out another two more every 3 years.
7: It makes it kind of a household name again, now this new one's out. So I think there'll be enough goodwill in it to say in 3 years' time, here's another one.
6: Did you catch it in the end, Dave?
8: Yeah, it's Liam Neeson and Naked Gun's brilliant. We've got to remember, he's getting on in years.
6: Well, don't write him off just yet. He's just enjoying a new... Because I actually think this is exactly where he should be.
7: Yeah.
8: No,
7: not too physical.
6: Yeah. No, because, you know, he
8: I mean, some of the things you see in this film, like I said, the cut coming in through the window with the coffee on, and the burgers as he's driving along. I mean, there's all sorts of funny nuances in this thing.
6: And I do love the burrito gag. It does go on too far. Right, this is Naked Gun. Of course, Naked Gun, the original films, ran from 88 to 94. And then massive hiatus. And, of course, with Leslie Nielsen gone, you'd never believe that we'd get another Naked Gun. Saved on the monogrammed towels, of course, because Liam Neeson and Leslie Nielsen, very compatible.
7: Mm-hmm. Probably why he was cast.
6: Definitely. It's not going to be talent, is it? I've seen him in A Million Ways to Die in the West.
7: A masterpiece.
6: An Irish cowboy.
7: What are you talking about? Masterpiece.
6: Oh, dear. Before I have a coughing fit, then, let's hand over to the original Naked Gun, but given a remix for the modern film.

0: Oh boy, Naked Gun.
1: Yeah.
2: Absolutely brilliant.
0: And a blink and miss it cameo by Priscilla Presley in that fourth film.
1: Fourth film? The new one?
0: Yes. I like how you seem so...
1: No, do you know what? I was trying to figure out in my head which one the fourth one was. Yes.
0: Mind blown.
1: Yes. Yeah, she is in that one as well, yeah.
0: Just literally seconds. Yeah. But... but yeah, I mean, worthy place.
1: Yeah.
0: Right, next up then, in a debate completely led by our good friend Oliver.
1: Yeah.
0: Tron.
1: Yeah. So you don't like Tron?
0: I am completely baffled this is a thing.
1: Yeah.
0: I genuinely am.
2: He's a computer hacker in a digital world.
1: Yeah.
0: But even so,
2: I quite like the film, actually.
0: The 1982 original did not set the world alight.
1: Yeah.
0: 17 million, return 50.
1: Yeah.
0: So blooming what?
1: I think it's really interesting.
0: Because sell me.
2: Well, yeah, but 1982, you think about it. Computers weren't that great a thing in 1982, were they? You didn't have a mobile phone.
0: It's not you that's supposed to be defending this. It's supposed to be Oliver.
1: Well,
0: isn't this great? I actually expected Oliver to put the debate in, and all of a sudden, Simmons wakes up.
1: Yeah. And it's great, because I don't like Tron.
0: But yes!
1: I think it's really interesting, the first film, because visually, I think it is incredible.
0: Mm-hmm.
1: I just think it's really boring. And I think it's a rich world that is not utilised. And then you get to Tron Legacy, and it kind of invents the idea of Legacy sequel. And it's gorgeous. It's some of the best visual effects of the decade.
0: Mm-hmm.
1: And I just don't really care all that much. And then you have Tron Ares, which did very badly. But I unironically really, really love. And it's because both in Tron and Tron Legacy, I always thought that any ideas that they had were completely and utterly unutilized. Whereas you get to Tron Ares, and that movie, in all of its marketing, could not stop screaming about all this talk in big tech about AI today. We're not going to it. We're bringing it to us. And that's what the movie does. From start to finish, it commits to that. Like, no, there's no stopping it. And I don't love Jared Leto in the film, but he's kind of perfect for the role, because he's playing a very robotic, nothing character. And that character...
0: Ouch.
1: That character leads the film, and it's about AI coming into the real world, and it just does it, and it does it really nicely. It does it really, really visually stunning, and it's the only one that I've come out of it and gone, actually, I had a really good time with that. And I watched it in 3D, and the 3D was cool as well. You don't hear that very often anymore. But yeah, I think to me it was the only one that I actually really genuinely liked in that trilogy, I guess.
2: It's filmed in IMAX.
1: Yes, yeah, and I bet it was great in IMAX, actually.
2: I think they're all good.
1: That's okay, Dave. You can think that.
2: I quite like films like this. But I mean, the 1982 one.
1: Yeah.
2: Really? We didn't know what was coming, did we?
1: No, exactly. And I think that's what is so cool about that first one.
2: If you were lucky, you had a... When did the ZX Spectrum come along? It was about 80... What was it? Somewhere around that sort of period in time when the ZX Spectrum and your personal computer...
0: You're talking a foreign language to him.
2: Am I really?
0: Yes. He's not going to have any idea.
1: I
0: don't care.
2: Why? Because we're talking about a thing you don't know anything about.
0: No, I remember Tron back in the day. I do not understand why anybody ever banked on this being a thing.
2: Well, it's got a huge number of movies.
1: free.
0: Do you know, at this point, yeah, but there are, in fairness to him, there are actually so many spin-offs and little cult references.
1: Yeah. I guess. Yeah.
0: So it's got a bit more presence than
1: Tron,
0: just...
1: Tron Legacy, Tron Ares, Tron Uprising was the Disney XD original animated show.
0: Mm-hmm.
1: And that was it.
0: Yeah, but there's been multiple tie-ins and everything like that. I mean,
1: I guess
0: Tron even got a bit of Lego Dimensions and just bizarre.
1: Disney Infinity.
0: I mean, it's kept together. Jeff Bridges, in a career because he's in all three.
1: Do you know what? He's actually very good in the last one. I really liked him in the new one.
2: I do like the description of what this thing fits into.
0: A
2: artificial
0: bin?
2: Intelligence. Oh. Cyberpunk. I quite like that word. I think that's quite good. Action and adventure.
1: Yeah.
0: But this is just Disney milking IPs. At this point, I think they should release a film about the dustbins around the park.
2: and it's got more thumbs up than... Well, it's got no thumbs down. It's all got thumbs up.
1: But is it really milking it if every time they've tried to do it, and it's only been twice they've tried to do it, they park it straight away?
0: Yeah.
1: Because they wanted to do more. They wanted this to invigorate a franchise, just like when Legacy came out, and they didn't make enough money again.
0: Well, I'd like to think this is going to bury it.
1: Yeah, I'm sure it will for another 10 years.
0: Or hopefully further.
1: Yeah.
0: Right, let's have a track then from Tron Ares. Now go and make a cup of tea or something. Ignore this, like I'm going to. When you come back, we'll be discussing Willow.
2: I'll edit that bit out.
0: No, you won't.

0: Really?
1: I apologise, listeners.
2: I also apologise.
1: Everyone should apologise. Apart from Dave, who actually woke up.
0: Yeah, definitely.
1: Right.
0: Like the film.
1: So, next one is a is an interesting entry, because you might be forgiven for thinking, well, it hasn't had a sequel. Willow.
2: Yeah.
1: So, I tell you what, I do sympathise with anybody who doesn't know this has had a sequel, because what was it, like 45 days it was available?
2: Something stupid like that.
1: I mean, I may have looked into it, it may have been 90 days. No matter what happened, it was not long.
2: It was not long.
1: You know, if you think collectively, the More Than Just Movies team did not see it.
2: Yeah.
1: And I think that's down to volume of content on Disney. Because I was going to watch it.
2: Yeah, so was I.
1: It wasn't, you know, I didn't feel strong enough that it had to be, you know, day of release or anything like that. But we are subjected to so much content now over multiple streaming services and providers. It's hard to fit in everything. Yeah. But I do not know what was so bad that Disney erased it so quickly.
2: Yeah.
1: They gave it no time to gain traction.
2: No, 100%. And the thing with streaming is that the point is that you can just go and watch it whenever.
1: But apparently you can't.
2: Yeah, apparently you can't.
1: It was a really bizarre one. And I've never really seen a credible reason as to why it was pulled so quickly.
0: So what was its sequel called?
1: Just Willow.
2: Just Willow, yeah.
0: Or another Willow.
2: Yeah, the TV series.
1: Dave, no matter what you do these days, you don't need to name things creatively. It's like Scary Movie 6 is called Scary Movie.
0: Well, that's
1: Scream
0: all right.
1: 5, Scream 5 was called Scream. Missed opportunity, in my opinion, because why would you not... Oh, just why would you not make the most of being Screams?
2: Well, I liked that the logo was originally a 5 in the S of Scream, and they never, after that original logo came out, they never used it again.
1: Don't blame them.
2: I was calling it 5 Cream for ages.
1: 5 Cream?
2: Yeah, I still call it that.
1: I think it deserves a bit more respect. Particularly when you get down to the motivation of the killers in the most recent. I genuinely don't understand what Disney's done to this.
2: And the fact that the team were, like, ready to shoot season 2. They thought they were about to go and shoot season 2. And it just disappeared.
1: Yeah, and I read somewhere that Warwick didn't even know it disappeared.
2: No. I'm pretty sure, if I remember right, that the team were assuming it was just going to end up on a different network, and they were going to get shifted networks. And then they decided not to shoot season 2 and released them all from their contracts. And then it was never seen again. Which is mad. It really is.
1: So, the series released on November the 30th. By May 26th. It was gone completely everywhere. It's a little bit more than 100 days.
2: But wasn't it a weekly release?
1: Yeah.
2: So it started.
1: Yeah.
2: In November.
1: Yeah, that's true.
2: So it was done probably mid January.
1: Yeah. Makes sense.
2: Yeah. Gave no one a chance to digest it, because this was when Disney Plus actually had a lot of weekly content as well.
0: November the 30th.
1: Do we think it's all a red herring and they didn't own a rights and somebody tripped them up? And I just don't get it.
2: No, of course they own the rights.
0: Are you certain about that?
2: Yeah, I mean, it was a Lucasfilm Fox thing, was it not?
1: Yeah, but I do. I'm just scrambling to understand why.
2: Yeah. It's the fact they haven't spoken about it. That's the really, really weird thing. If they at least said tax write-off or we didn't care or something, you know, it's the fact they are so silent on it. That's weird. Like, other stuff has found its way onto the Apple media stores. You know, like Clouds and that space one with McKenna Grace, and like a lot of the other things that got removed as a tax write-off has found their way back into the world legally.
1: Yeah, well, and I don't understand why they didn't just, yeah, like you say, pass it off to someone else.
2: Yeah.
1: You know, if you really find it that onerous.
2: Yeah.
1: I mean, playing devil's advocate, Willow was never amazing.
2: No. But I'm sure the show was not that bad.
1: No. Very bizarre.
2: Yeah.
1: Let's play Willow's theme then. I can't defend it any more than I, you know, than said. I mean, the first film made a modest profit. It was $35 million to make, $137.6 million return. Mm. I just find the sequel series to be a complete mystery.
2: Yeah.
1: Bizarre. Right, this is Willow's theme.

0: I'm going to come up from that because it seems like you're going to get 20 seconds of silence.
1: Mm. Oh, really? Oh, dear.
0: Yes. Right, so that was the mystery of Willow did get a sequel, but
2: yeah,
0: where is it now? Right, continuing on our hunt for 80s movies that then had sequels. One of which we should mention in this film's breath, but maybe the second one should be forgotten about forever. Right, Crocodile Dundee. I tell you what, I love about this film is so many people do love it, but if you were to sell it as a story, who the hell would watch it? You know,
1: well, it's true. Life story is even better.
0: Go on then, Dave.
1: You know, it's the romance between the sort of journalist that's trying to follow Crocodile Dundee.
0: Yeah.
1: In True Life, they married and had a child.
0: Wow, Dave. I thought you meant, like, true life. I'm like, what? Crocodile Dundee was based on a true story?
1: I'm not absolutely... Well, it might have well have been.
0: But I think these films are just... I think they're what we're desperately missing. Just entertaining.

0: where he asks his black chauffeur what tribe he's from. You can't.
1: New crocodiles are racist, you know.
0: You can't get away with that anymore, Dave.
2: Probably not. Well, in fact, if he slings the can down the street and hits the burglar on the back of the robber on the back of the head.
0: Yeah, no, that's good. Yeah, in a mugger.
2: That's probably not allowed anymore.
0: Well, you can't carry a knife around New York anymore.
2: Oh, well, he had a huge great knife, didn't he? Because that guy did put a knife on him around New York, didn't he?
0: Mm.
2: And
0: that's not a knife. This is a knife.
2: But this is a knife, and you never saw him run so far.
0: And I love. I think it's in the second one where he throws the knife at the punk, goes straight through his mohawk, and pins into the. I mean, I always wanted to know. So he throws the knife and it pins the guy to the board behind him. But what does it hold him by? It's gone through his hair. What's pinning him to anything? You know, if it'd gone through a shoulder blade, then you'd say, you know, you're stuck there. But it went through his hair.
2: Do you think they actually did that in real life?
0: I've got this sorted, Dave. What it is.
2: What's that?
0: You and I both know that in the 80s there was an abundance of rock hard hair spray.
2: Well, there was, yes.
0: So actually, it was just the handle holding him there because the hair was solid.
2: Remember, some lady's hairdo would not move, whatever happened.
0: And catch fire.
2: We definitely mentioned that last time. Oh, I wonder if that's why we have so many fire extinguishers in churches these days.
0: I think it's where you have fire extinguishers everywhere. I mean, let's not even get onto the 90s craze of the shell suit.
2: Oh, yeah, they were quite good, weren't they?
0: Guaranteed to send you up in a bundle of flames the second you got near any heat. Or just melt to your skin for third-degree burns. What fashion accessories.
3: Yeah.
0: Oh, how we laughed.
2: We did, probably.
0: Right, Dave, we really are now just the more than just movies. Right.
2: Shall we get back to that Crocodile Dundee?
0: Can you say it? Put your teeth back in.
2: No,
0: right. So, yes, Crocodile Dundee, the first one, 1986, managed to squeeze out a sequel in fairly quick succession, 88. And I have to say, I don't hate either of the films.
3: Mm.
0: You've got to accept them for what they are. A bit of ridiculous entertainment.
3: Yeah. Stupid animal movies.
0: And
3: yeah.
0: I would actually bat for a legacy sequel to this. I mean, Paul Hogan's getting a bit long in the tooth now.
3: And that crocodile's probably dead.
0: Yeah. 86, he is. Oof. But... I mean, we proved a few years ago he could at least cameo in something, and I mean,
3: yeah.
0: But you know, I think we've had our day.
3: I'd want it to be something like the recent Anaconda film.
0: Yeah, I actually think you'd be better off that almost completely.
3: Yeah,
0: where you're paying homage to the originals, but you're not actually connected to.
3: Yeah.
0: That said, something that should never be connected to is Crocodile Dundee in Los Angeles. That was just an attempt to cash in on the success of the originals. Let me tell you, figure-wise, how that looks on paper. It looks like a £25 million film that returned £39
3: million. Ooh.
2: Ooh.
3: Mm. Not great.
0: No. And... more often than not, if you buy it as a digital combo, anything like that, you never get the third film.
3: Oh, really?
0: Yeah, no. Most people, even the people who own the rights, ignore the third film. It's sad. I mean, what I do have to say is, you know, he became a national treasure.
3: Mm.
0: You know, he's the one that's responsible for... the saying shrimp on a Barbie. The irony is,
3: really?
0: Australians don't say shrimp on a Barbie.
3: I didn't know that.
2: No, they don't.
0: It's ridiculous. and I also love the fact that whenever there's like a national flotilla of floats and everything, he was there dressed as Crocodile Dundee. And, you know, long after the movies had come out. It was basically like putting Johnny Depp centre stage for him visiting kids' hospitals dressed as Jack Sparrow. he never let it go.

0: he was, you know, Crocodile Dundee.
1: But not like in a kind of loser way.
0: No.
1: In a very proud of...
0: An iconic.
1: Yeah, in a very proud way.
0: Yeah.
1: Yeah.
0: You know, because if... I remember seeing him on a float, and it was part of some kind of Australian national parade, and I remember thinking, am I missing the fact that there's a new Crocodile Dundee movie coming? But it wasn't. It was just that they roll him out as, like a Bob Hope is to America. And, yeah, I just... It's a shame it had to finish on Crocodile Dundee in Los Angeles, because that was just a poor cash cow. Second film cost about $16 million to make, made $328 million.
1: Wow.
0: People loved Crocodile.
1: Yeah.
0: Sorry, that was the figures for the first one. Second one was $14,238,000. Good numbers.
1: Yeah.
0: People love this. They lapped it up.
1: Wow, it went really downhill with that third one.
2: Just about doubled its money on the opening weekend.
0: Yeah. And they were really lovely. You know, they were like, you know, The Romance in the Stone, Jewel of the Nile. All these films are well and truly loved way beyond their years.
1: And then people went over and over again to see it in the cinema.
0: Do you think? I don't know.
1: I mean, with those numbers, yeah.
0: Possibly. Yeah. I mean, good date fodder.
1: I bet a lot of Australians were really, really excited to go and see that over and over again.
0: What I loved about it is, do you remember, I can't remember what it was, Australian Tourist Ministry done a series of ads a couple of years ago, and they starred Chris Hemsworth, and there was another chap who was supposed to be Crocodile Dundee's son.
1: Right.
0: Who had none of the redeeming features of Crocodile Dundee. But they even had Paul Hogan at the end of it turn up as a cameo. And they'd done it so well that people thought it was going to be another Crocodile Dundee movie. I think there's still... If you said you were doing it tomorrow, people wouldn't care about it. They'd lap it up.
1: I think they would, yeah.
0: Mental, but I think...
2: It's timeless, that's the thing about it, isn't it?
0: But I think with his age, unfortunately, you can't make it carry.
1: No.
0: The only way you could possibly do it is that in the meantime he has had a son, and some kind of father-son...
1: Yeah.
0: ...buddy cop drama-ish type.
2: Are we not going down the route of we had him earlier? Can't think of the name of the film.
0: Oh, you're thinking about Lethal Weapon. Yeah, no, it's ridiculous.
2: Possible.
0: But they are.
1: Yeah, you'd either do weird legacy sequel or something like Anaconda, where it's like a meta, completely separate to the franchise idea.
0: But with great cameo.
1: Yeah.
0: Right, this is the theme from Crocodile Dundee, then.

0: during that wonderful track, I managed to introduce Oliver to the tourism video for Australia. Works though, didn't it?
1: Yeah, really, really well.
0: And
1: I've booked my flights already.
2: Which route are you taking?
0: Oh, don't. Stop
1: sky.
0: It. The sky.
1: Yeah.
0: The sky's the limit. Right, we are nearly at the end, but we've got a couple of franchises that I'm sure we can squeeze in. One did deserve to be a trilogy and had several false starts in doing so, but in the end managed to only be a brace of films. We are talking about the 80s classic that is Romancing the Stone. Mm. Of course, followed by Jewel of the Nile. Multiple titles could have followed that, because there were several scripts worked on, but nothing ever landed.
1: Mm.
0: Have you seen these films?
1: I have not.
0: You're missing out, man.
1: I've been awful today, haven't
0: this
1: I?
0: This is... Yeah, no. You are missing pure 80s.
1: Yeah.
0: It's
1: okay, though. I saw Tron Ares.
0: Yeah, shut up. Tonally, you are looking at The Lost City.
1: Mm.
0: You know, The Lost City is the Now's remake of these films.
1: Okay.
0: It was three actors, really, managing to drive this, because as well as being Michael Douglas and Kathleen Turner, Danny DeVito was the third part of that. And interestingly, you know, other films within that group's output, i.e. War of the Roses, recently been redone.
1: Yeah. Yeah.
0: I have to say, I found the remake to be very odd.
1: I liked it.
0: Yeah.
1: It
0: didn't feel complete.
1: Hmm.
0: There was something about the ending.
1: That. Yeah.
0: There was just something about the ending. Didn't hate it.
1: Yeah.
0: But
1: I love the chemistry between Benedict Cumberbatch and Olivia Colman.
0: Perfect.
1: Yeah.
0: But ultimately, I think there was a bit of polish, there was something missing about that film. Mm. I loved it. You know, visually stunning.
1: Yeah.
0: For where it was filmed.
1: Yeah. It's great to see a comedy of its type be shot as nicely as it was.
0: Interestingly, I've been to the beach that they used in there.
1: Oh, really?
0: And it's nothing like what it is in the film. But I can understand why they filmed there.
1: Yeah.
0: But, you know, Romancing the Stone, Jewel of the Nile, there's room for films like this.
1: Mm.
0: We need to do more of these.
1: Yeah.
0: Because... It's something I really genuinely hope we get back into now with Naked Gun success and so forth like that, where we are churning out 90-minute films.
1: Yeah.
0: Don't need 100%. To be over the top, don't need to be bulletproof plot hole, you know, plots or anything like that. I love films like that. I've got some great guilty pleasures on my DVD shelf of just 90-minute trash.
1: Yeah. Films you can just go and sit down, have a laugh, come out,
0: walk away,
1: and that's it.
2: It has interesting things with Land Rovers, going on top of Land Rovers and all sorts of interesting things. They look quite... I've not been looking at the trailers and they look brilliant films.
0: Yeah. There was a proposal for a film called Crimson Dawn or something like that. Crimson Eagle would have been the third film. But as far up as 2008, Douglas was considering one. And there was one talking about called Racing the Monsoon.
1: Yes. Yeah.
0: As one of the considerations. Some people have considered a television reboot. I think The Lost City was perfect sort of kind of DNA of these films. And I think Lost City proved that kind of entertainment works.
1: Mm. Yeah.
0: I mean, you'll never convince me that certain characters should have survived, i.e. Brad Pitt's character. But I love the twist that Brad Pitt's character in Lost City died.
1: Mm.
0: Great. You haven't seen Lost City either. God. Yeah, trashy romance films.
1: I was playing
0: films.
1: That really well, wasn't I?
0: No. See straight through you. At this rate, Dave's going to have watched more films than you.
2: Well, this Romancing the Stone series is quite interesting. I mean, they could have got rid of a lot of people quite quickly with crocodiles and snakes and all sorts of things.
0: Yeah, they've done some great... I mean, this is essentially... Michael Douglas plays a light-touch Indiana Jones, really. The first movie, $10 million to make, $151 million return. The sequel, $25 million to make, $96 million return. Mm. But that is not to say... I mean, these films were shown repetitively during the 80s and 90s on TV.
2: Mm, they were, yeah.
0: And that's where...
1: But that's where those types of films make their money.
0: They clean up.
1: Yeah. Blockbuster rentals.
2: How much do they get paid for showing on a television then?
1: Probably a lot more than what they made theatrically.
2: Really?
1: Yeah.
0: Yeah, they pay good money for that. Because a license lasts for so many times, so usually you get somebody... You get... Some TV studios get at least two real good bites of the cherry of airing something, and they'll throw it into repeats every so often in the meantime. Because generally most deals, what, last about 3 years on exclusivity like that?
1: Well, it's a whole different world.
0: It's a whole
1: now.
0: Different world now, but it would have been true back then.
1: Yeah.
0: Right, Romancing the Stone then, and then we will be finishing the night off.

0: quite frankly expect more of the same for the next 3 minutes, or I'll just cut out so we can finish the show. Dave getting all excited to talk about the next film, but he won't need to get excited because there won't be much talk about the next film.
1: Well, we were going to talk about Batman, but we haven't got time.
0: You spoil it, Dave. Right, so we were going to talk about 1989's Batman, of course, where they really started labelling the template for Batman's future to come.
2: Yeah.
1: The poster was quite good. The 1989 poster was brilliant, wasn't it? The black bat in gold.
0: That was it, Dave. Simple but effective.
1: Yeah, very effective.
0: And a trick they managed to repeat a couple of years later with Batman Returns, just being the white
1: Batman. Yeah, but that was in green. It didn't look so...
0: Green came later still.
1: Oh, green came later still, did it?
0: And we ignore everything to do with Batman and Robin.
2: My favourite was the one in I Am Legend.
0: And then, of course, there's the fact that in an unusual move, Prince done the soundtrack.
2: Yeah.
0: That was bizarre even by anything else attached to this film. Lots of rumours over the years that Jack Nicholson was going to make a return as the Joker by some implausible thing. Yeah. I mean, I have to say, when he fell off that chopper at the end of the movie with a gargoyle attached to his leg, the speed he went down from such a height... I don't think there was anybody that would have imagined there was anything left. I mean, it's the fact that they approach his body.
2: Yeah.
0: The guy would have been pizza.
2: Mm-hmm.
0: However, somehow he was not. Big shock. Right, we have no time. Thanks for joining us. We will be back again next week. We are on the imminent verge of an epiphany and change to the format. Ooh. But we will still be the team you know and love. We will see you again soon. Thanks for joining us. Good night, everybody.
2: Good night.
0: This is Prince.
3: Let's broaden our minds. Lawrence.

0: Israeli troops have killed a Palestinian baby boy and injured his parents after firing at a vehicle in the occupied West Bank. The Palestinian Health Ministry says the seven-month-old boy was killed whilst his parents travelled to see relatives. The US-Iran conflict is driving up the popularity of electric vehicles.
1: Auto Trade have said now for 3 months running that the average price of a new EV is now less than the average price of a new petrol, which I think would probably blow a lot of people's minds because we've always been told that they're so much more expensive to buy up front. Well, that doesn't really appear to be the case, and it hasn't been the case in the second-hand market where most of us buy our cars for quite some time. So that quite significant barrier to EV ownership has kind of really been pulled away.
0: That's Colin Walker from the Energy and Climate Intelligence Unit. Wales have been beaten 2-1 by Romania in a friendly match. Wales's David Brooks equalised with a sweet left-foot volley after being picked out at the far post by Daniel James. But Adrian Rose restored Romania's lead 10 minutes from time. From Radio News Hub, I'm Georgia Lee.
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0: Any showers easing tonight to leave a drier, clearer night with a low of 11 degrees Celsius. Sunday we'll see sunshine in the south and rain in the west with a high of 21 degrees Celsius.
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Good evening and welcome along to Wave Valley Radio's Saturday Night Party with me, Tess Lucy. I'll be with you until midnight, playing you some great upbeat music and 70s and 80s disco tunes from 11.

0: might have noticed that the music in Club Classics this week, well, maybe not quite classed as Club Classics yet. Playing you some music from the 2010s. And a little bit later on, I thought I'd play you some of the music from my street dance class. Now, I've been going there for just over 6 months, nearly 7 months now. I was going to do this at the end of May, but didn't quite get round to it. But I'm going to be playing you some of the songs we've been dancing to in my street dance class before 11 here on Wave Valley Radio Saturday Night Party.
1: Greetings, loved ones. 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

You're listening to Wave Valley Radio's Saturday Night Party with me, Tess Lucy. 10 until midnight every Saturday evening. Usually playing you those club classics and disco tunes from 11. However, this week, club classics is a little bit different because I'm playing you, or I have been playing you, some tunes from the 2010s. And now I'm going to play you some songs that I've been at my street dance class nearly 7 months. And I'm going to be playing you some of the songs that we've been dancing to. I think I've played some of them for you weekly anyway. But I thought I'd put the whole lot together. There are a few missing, I'm not quite sure about, but this and most of the songs that we have been dancing to, starting off with Two by Britney Spears.

0: before you go, there's something I want you to have.
1: Oh, it's beautiful. But wait a minute, isn't this...
0: Yeah, yes it is.
1: But I thought the old lady dropped it into the ocean in the air.

Janet Jackson, All For You, followed by Get Right by Jennifer Lopez on Wave Valley Radio's Saturday Night Party. And I'm playing you some of the songs that we've been dancing to at our street dance class. And this next one, I really liked this one. I like all of the songs we danced to. This next one, it was rather fast, I must admit. And being VI, visually impaired, I do have problems sometimes keeping up, but it's all good fun. And as our dance teacher Lydia says, we are not there to be perfect, we are not there to get all the moves right, just as long as we move our bodies and we have fun, that's what it's all about. This is Bob Sinclair and Rock This Party on Wave Valley Radio Saturday Night Party.

0: Why?
1: A bit of a change to this week's Saturday Night Party Club Classics. I've been playing you some of the songs that I've been dancing to at my street dance class over the last 6 months or so. These are two recent ones we've been working on. It is Pitbull, Hey Baby, Drop It to the Floor, followed by Usher and Caught Up on Wave Valley Radio's Saturday Night Party.

0: and the songs from Street Dance wouldn't be complete without including this one. You may recall me talking about a show I took part in at the end of March with my Street Dance ladies. And I started Street Dance in November. Can't remember the date now, but it's about the middle of November, I think. And in January, early January, I put my name forward to do a show. Yeah, I know, crazy, huh? But it all turned out all right, thank goodness, anyway. And it was a lot of fun. And last night, some of the ladies and I, we went out for a nice Italian meal, a post-show get-together, and that was very, very nice. But this is the final edit that we danced to in our show at the end of March.
1: Give me a beat!

If you've just tuned in, good evening. You're listening to Wave Valley Radio Saturday Night Party with me, Tess Lucy. It's a disco hour playing you tunes from the 70s and the 80s.

0: You're listening to Wave Valley Radio's Saturday Night Party. It's a disco hour, playing you tunes from the 1980s, but now going back to the 1970s.
1: You know, I was wondering, you know, if she could keep on, because the force has got a lot of power, and

What a change in the weather. Yes, you know I have to bring the weather into it somewhere along the line. But seriously, we just go from one extreme to the other in this country. But we were very lucky with our garden parties on the 23rd and the 30th of May. Glorious sunshine, even if it was just a little bit too hot. And now, of course, we've got the rain. Well, we could still have a garden party. We could be doing this.

Sheila B. Devotion, Singing in the Rain on Wave Valley Radio Saturday Night Party. It's been difficult to avoid it this week, hasn't it? The rain, that is, not the song. But take out your brollies and you might as well go singing and dancing in the rain. Why not? When you think of the village people, what songs come to mind? Well, YMCA, of course, maybe In the Navy. Not many people seem to remember this one. This is the village people. Can't stop the music. You certainly can't.

We finish off with our last song of the evening, which is by Marvin Gaye this week. Who remembers this program from the 1980s, the early 1980s? Talking of singing and dancing, let's have a bit of fame.

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And, well, like this week, you never know when I'm going to change it around a little bit. But if you would like to hear some of your favourite tunes in either of those genres, please do get in touch. Send your request to 07403 415202. That's 07403 415202. And we finish off this evening with a song by Marvin Gaye, Sexual Healing, on Wave Valley Radio.

0: Israeli troops have killed a Palestinian baby boy and injured his parents after firing at a vehicle in the occupied West Bank. The Palestinian Health Ministry says the seven-month-old boy was killed whilst his parents travelled to see relatives. The US-Iran conflict is driving up the popularity of electric vehicles.
1: Auto Trader have said now for 3 months running that the average price of a new EV is now less than the average price of a new petrol, which I think would probably blow a lot of people's minds because we've always been told that they're so much more expensive to buy up front. Well, that doesn't really appear to be the case, and it hasn't been the case in the second-hand market where most of us buy our cars for quite some time. So that quite significant barrier to EV ownership has kind of really been pulled away.
0: That's Colin Walker from the Energy and Climate Intelligence Unit. Wales have been beaten 2-1 by Romania in a friendly match. Wales's David Brooks equalised with a sweet left-foot volley after being picked out at the far post by Daniel James. But Adrian Rus restored Romania's lead 10 minutes from time. From Radio News Hub, I'm Georgia Lee.
2: If you bought a home on a holiday park in the UK, what you thought you were getting may not be what you ended up with. From unexpected site fee increases, running costs, a huge depreciation in value,